Golden, there's still power in the blood. You heard it here on Victory 91.5, the sound of revival. I'm Goshen as we're starting this 8 o'clock hour. We're about to jump into some adventures. Well, more specifically, some adventures in Odyssey. But first, I want to pray for you from Romans chapter 15. This is one of those prayers I love to return to, particularly in the Passion Translation. I love this. Listen to this. Now may God, the fountain of hope. How many of you need to know God that way? May God, the fountain of hope, fill you to overflowing with uncontainable joy and perfect peace as you trust in Him. And may the power of Holy Spirit continually surround your life with His superabundance until you radiate with hope. Father, we thank You that You carry the title of the Fountain of Hope, where the enemy is the fountain of many wicked and awful things, but You are a fountain of life. There's still power in the blood, and You're a fountain of hope for those who trust in You. Tonight, I'm asking You, Father, to fill all of us. Fill my brothers and sisters, everyone who's listening, and their families. Fill us to overflowing, where there's more than enough. Not just enough to get by tonight. Lord, I'm asking for a superabundance. I'm asking for Your above and beyond measure. Fill us to overflowing with uncontainable joy and perfect peace as we trust in You. And may the power of Holy Spirit continually surround our lives, all of our lives, with Your superabundance until we radiate with hope. I thank You, Almighty God, for the hope that You give us every day and the hope that's found in Your Word. Where it's been hidden, let it come to light. Let it leap off the pages and fill our hearts and our souls. Lord, I thank You for pulling us out of the dark and the mire and the depression and the weariness and the fatigue and everything else that the enemy has been trying to throw at the body of Christ in the season. Lord, let us all arise now as filled ones, as ones who are overflowing, because we have more, not just enough for us, we have enough for those around us, that we actually overflow. We fill into those who are near us, at work, at the grocery store, at the gas station, at church, at wherever, in our comings, in our goings, in our errands. Lord, let us become overflowing ones, where we're not now in the deficit. Now we're operating in Your superabundance. Now we're the ones who release it. Just because we're in the room, people feel it. God, make us those firebrands, those fire starters, those revival carriers, those kingdom advancers. Lord, that is what we're looking for tonight. Not just to get out of what we're in, not just to get out of hardships, but Lord, bring us to the place of breakthrough where we're able to empower and strengthen and support others. Thank You, Father, for Your abundance coming to us. So there's more than enough for us and our family, so that we can help those in our lives. Thank You, Father, for pouring into us Your goodness, Your glory, Your kindness, Your provision. Make us more like You, Jesus, this weekend. The generous, wise, holy One who overcame everything. Thank You, Lord, that we operate now in that overcomer DNA. That's in us now. That spirit of resurrection is one spirit with our spirit. Lord, thank You for the victory and triumph in Christ. And I thank You for manifesting that victory and that triumph in every area of our lives. Let strength and hope be our portion in this hour now. Thank You for breaking the heaviness off of all my brothers.

0: brothers and sisters, those heavy yokes, that weariness, that fatigue, that thing that's weighing them down, break it off. Holy Spirit, thank you for releasing angels on their behalf so that there's deliverance and freedom happening even right now. I thank you, Lord, for fresh starts right now. We're not waiting for tomorrow. We're thanking you for it right now. The breakthrough, the shift in our season, the lifting of our hearts. We know it all comes from you, our mighty God. So we thank you, Lord, for acting on our behalf because we have approached you with boldness through the blood of Jesus, because we have access to you, Father, because of your generosity and your mercy. Now, Lord, manifest your promises in our lives, in our midst, in our families, so that the nations will see through us an overcoming church, an overcoming bride. In the mighty name of Jesus, amen and amen.
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6: Invasion in the Holy Land. This is Brink Chetley in the Kids Radio Old Testament Action Newsroom, where we've been following an incredible story unfolding in the Middle East circa 1406 BC. The people of Israel are apparently getting ready to invade the land of Canaan, specifically the Canaanite stronghold of Jericho. ACE reporter Lucy Cunningham Schultz is at the scene. Lucy, exactly where are you right now?
7: Well, Brink, our camp is situated near the town of Shittim, just a few miles away from the Jordan River. To our west beyond the river lies the city of Jericho.
6: Why are the Israelites invading Canaan?
7: The voice you hear behind me is that of the leader of the Israelites, a man named Joshua. He is talking with his commanders. I'll get closer and see if he can answer your question.
8: Understand, we cannot move before the spies return. Until then, tell the people to devote themselves to prayer.
9: Yes, sir.
7: Joshua? Huh? Lucy Cunningham Schultz, OT Action News. Just a few questions, sir, if I may.
8: If they are quick.
7: Thank you. First off, why Canaan?
8: This is the land the Lord our God promised our nation's father Abraham more than 680 years ago.
7: So since your ancestors settled here, you feel you have the territorial right to reclaim the land?
8: Not just the territorial right, but the divine right given to us by God to take possession of the entire country.
7: I see. Now, what is your...
8: Please, I must join my people in prayer.
7: Oh, yes, of course. Well, there you have it, Brink. The Israelites are claiming the land by divine right.
6: So this is a holy conquest?
7: It would appear so.
6: Lucy, what kind of man is Joshua?
7: He takes the leadership of his people very seriously. He publicly proclaims that he draws his strength and courage from God, and he fully intends to take this land as soon as he hears from his spies.
6: Thank you, Lucy. We'll check back with you later.
7: Right, Brink.
6: Well, the spies you heard Lucy and Joshua mention a few moments ago are part of a fantastic report by OT Action News correspondent Lawrence Hodges, who broke this story in the first place. 3 days ago, Joshua sent two men to scope out Jericho and the surrounding land. Lawrence was in Jericho on assignment when the spies arrived. For obvious security reasons, we could not air the report until we were assured of Lawrence and the spies' safety. But we now bring it to you, uncut and in its entirety.
10: It's evening now in Jericho, and I'm in one of the most popular places in town, Rahab's Inn. Its owner, Rahab, is here with me.
11: Hello, welcome. My inn is your inn.
10: Rahab, why is your place so... What in the world is that?
12: Rahab, the king's soldiers, they're coming.
11: Lock the door, quickly.
13: What is it, Rahab?
11: The king's guards are coming for you.
13: What? We must leave at once.
11: They're on horseback. You're on foot. You'll never get away.
13: Then what do we do?
11: Go up to the roof. It's lined with stalks of flax. Hide under them.
13: And trap ourselves?
11: I will take care of the king's soldiers.
13: How?
11: I simply will. You must trust me.
13: Why should we?
11: Because you have no choice.
14: Open up in the name of the king!
11: Well, what will it be? Will you sacrifice yourselves?
13: All right. The roof.
11: Through that door, and stay quiet. As for the rest of you, not a word.
14: Open this door in the name of the king!
11: Ramandu! Why all the racket? You know my door is always open to you.
15: Never mind that. We're on the king's business, looking for spies.
11: Spies?
15: That's right.

0: Here by the Hebrews to discover the best way to attack us.
1: So that's why they behave so strangely.
0: Then you've seen them?
1: Yes, they were here earlier. Dirty spies. If I'd known, I would have thrown them out in the street.
0: Where are they now?
1: They left at dusk as the city gates were about to close. That wasn't very long ago. If you hurry, you can catch up with them. Well, what are you waiting for?
0: Perhaps I should search your house just to make certain they didn't stay.
1: Go ahead if you want, if you feel you can afford the time. I was under the impression that the king wanted spies caught immediately.
0: Mount up and tell the gatekeeper to seal the gates as soon as we leave.
2: Yes, Commander.
0: That way, in case we don't find them, they'll be trapped here until we return. Then we will search your house, Rahab, and you won't like it.
3: Windbag.
4: They're gone, Rahab.
1: Keep watch. I'm going up on the roof.
5: This is Morris Hodges for OT Action News on the scene of an incredible development in Jericho. I'm following Rahab up onto the roof to see if we can hear.
1: Matthias!
5: Yes.
1: Salmon!
5: Yes, here they
1: All
5: are.
1: All right, they are gone. You can come out.
6: Thank you for your kindness.
7: What kindness? You heard the commander. The gates are sealed. We're trapped.
1: Perhaps. Whatever the case, you may sleep here tonight.
6: Why are you doing this?
1: Because the Lord your God is God, and he is on the side of your people.
7: You know our God?
1: We have heard of his mighty deeds, and because of them, everyone in the land is melting in fear.
6: That still doesn't answer the question. Why are you doing this?
1: I know your people will conquer and rule this land. So I beg for this one thing. Swear to me by the sacred name of your God that when Jericho is conquered, my family and I will be spared.
7: Rahab.
1: It's only fair after all I have done for you.
6: We swear. Our lives for your life. If you will not tell what we are doing, we will spare you and your family.
1: Thank you, my lords. And now, I have a way for you to escape.
7: Escape?
1: Over here. Help me move these bundles of flax. My house is part of the city walls. There are certain advantages to such an arrangement.
6: A window.
7: But we are still very high up. How are we supposed to get down?
1: With this.
6: A scarlet rope.
1: Long enough to reach the ground. Go. Tell your leader of my kindness.
7: We will, Rahab. But understand, when we attack, we cannot be responsible for you or your family if you leave this house. If anyone goes outside, his blood will be on his own head.
1: I understand, Salmon.
6: And know this. When we enter the land, we will not be bound by the oath we've made unless this rope is hanging from this window.
1: But what if someone sees it?
7: Now it is your turn to trust in the Lord.
1: I agree. Now go. And what of you?
5: Me?
1: Yes, you must go with them.
5: Well, I...
1: Yes, no delay. Come, come.
5: Well, all right, but watch out for the transmitter. Watch out for the
8: This is Brink Chetley again in the OT Action Newsroom. Lawrence Hodges' incredible transmission ended there, and we're expecting him and the spies to return at any moment. In the meantime, let's turn to our resident expert on Middle East affairs, Hassan Ben Sober, for his assessment of this remarkable report. Hassan, what about this spy business?
9: Well, Brink, you must remember that Joshua was Moses' protege, and Moses also sent out spies to the Promised Land 40 years earlier. In fact, Joshua was one of the spies that Moses sent. It is very interesting to me.
8: I'm terribly sorry, Hassan, but I need to cut in. We're receiving a report from Lucy Cunningham Schultz at the Israelite camp. Lucy?
10: Yes, Brink. The spies have returned. They rode into camp just a few moments ago.
8: Lucy, do you see...
10: They're talking with Joshua and the leaders of the 12 tribes of Israel. I'm getting closer to see if I can pick up what they're saying. Excuse me. Pardon me. Excuse me.
11: We stayed with a woman named Rahab. She saved us from the king, and we have pledged protection for her when we invade the city.
12: Then you think it is good to do so?
7: Yes, Joshua. God has surely given us this land.
12: And what do the leaders of the 12 tribes think?
13: We await your orders, Joshua. We have pledged to follow you, as we did Moses.
12: Then tell the people to prepare themselves, for within 3 days we will cross the Jordan and go in to possess the land which the Lord our God has given us.
10: You heard it, Brink. The invasion is a go.
8: Lucy, is Lawrence with you?
10: No, Brink. I didn't see him come back with the spies either. Let me see if I can... Excuse me. Matthias, Salmon. problem.
6: Yes, maiden, what is it?
10: I believe you met with a friend of mine at Rahab's. Lawrence?
7: A short fellow?
10: That's him. He was supposed to come back with you. Where is he?
6: He didn't come. At the last moment, he decided to remain in the city.
10: Remain?
7: Yes. I hope he is inside Rahab's house when we attack. Otherwise...
10: Yes, thank you. Well, Brink, Lawrence must have stayed to continue reporting to us from inside the city. We can only hope that he's still all right.
8: Yes. Thank you, Lucy. Well, on that rather somber note, we need to break for station identification. OT Action News will return right after this.
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3: How can I help?
4: By hiring someone else.
3: I was actually thinking the new manager would, if she takes the job. What do you say?
4: Me? This seems like it would be a fun place to work.
14: I heard you were hiring, and I'm very interested.
15: I'm here to apply for the job.
2: Penny? New manager Connie has her first big decision to make on the Adventures in Odyssey Club. Don't miss it.
8: This is Brink Chetley with you once again from the OT Action Newsroom. The Israeli invasion of Canaan is proceeding apace. 3 days ago, the Hebrews left their camp at Shittim and are now ensconced near the banks of the Jordan River, poised to attack Jericho. For insight into the military aspect of the situation, let's turn once again to Middle East expert Hassan Ben Sober. Hassan, why Jericho?
9: It is the key to the whole region. If Jericho falls, the whole land will be theirs. But Joshua and the Israelites have their work cut out for them.
8: How so?
9: Jericho is a nearly impenetrable fortress. Walls 6.5 feet thick link together 30-foot battlements that tower into the sky. An assault from any side will be very costly. And the Hebrews have an even bigger logistical problem.
8: Bigger?
9: Yes. Crossing the Jordan River. There are no bridges there, and building boats big enough to haul an army the size and strength needed to capture Jericho will take a great deal of time. If I were Joshua...
8: I'm sorry, Hassan, but we're receiving an on-the-spot report from Lucy Cunningham Schultz. Lucy, are you there?
10: I am, Brink. The Israelites are getting ready to move. Commanders have been issuing instructions all morning to the people.
8: What sort of instructions?
10: They're telling them when they see the priest carrying the Ark of the Covenant, follow it, but don't go near it. Stay about 1,000 yards behind it.
8: Peculiar.
10: Not when you think of the incredible power contained in the Ark. It... Oh, wait, Joshua's about to speak.
12: People of Israel... Hear the words of the Lord. Today you will know for certain that God lives among you, and that he will drive out the people who live in this land you will soon possess. Now watch as the Ark of God, who is Lord of the whole earth, leads you across the river.
10: Brink, the priests carrying the Ark are moving toward the water. They're stepping down into the river and... No, they're still on dry land. But they should be in the river by now.
16: Look, the waters are separating!
17: The river is backing up!
18: Just as it did with Moses!
19: Yes.
12: And now, go forward into the victory of the Lord!
10: This is unbelievable, Brink. We're actually crossing through the river on dry ground. Yet another incredible confirmation that God has picked Joshua as Moses' replacement.
8: I'm sorry, Lucy, but we're going to have to cut away from this remarkable miracle for a moment. We're receiving a transmission from Lawrence Hodges. Lawrence, where are you?
5: It's Hodges, coming to you live from the throne room of the King of Jericho. The king is talking with his advisors, and they don't appear to be very happy. I'm going to get closer.
20: All of my wise men are cowards!
21: Your Majesty, please! Have you not heard of the miraculous things that have happened to the Israelites? How their God has given them victory over their enemies and protected them? Where even now they receive bread from heaven to feed them?
20: Fairy tales! You're all a bunch of quivering children. Have you forgotten that it is harvest time? The river is at flood stage. The Israelites cannot attack us if they cannot get here. And they won't get here because they can't cross the river.
21: Majesty! Majesty!
20: What is it?
21: I have just returned from the Jordan. The waters have bunched up at the city of Adam in the region of Zarathan.
20: What?
21: The flow to the Salt Sea is completely cut off. The Israelites are crossing over on dry ground.
20: You're lying to me.
21: I swear it is all true.
22: Sire, we must act immediately. Sue for peace now, we beg you.
20: Sue for peace? Surrender without a fight? Never!

0: seal the city. Prepare for a siege. Double the guard on the walls and fortify the battlements. No mere band of roving Hebrews will conquer the fortress of Jericho.
1: We'll try to get him back. It would appear that we've lost our hookup to Lawrence Hodges. Hassan Ben Sober, what about the tactical situation? Who really has the advantage here?
2: Well, Brink, the reality of the situation is Jericho is quite safe and secure. Once shut up as it is now, it is impossible for an army to breach its walls and battlements.
1: You say impossible. Can you clarify that for us?
2: Jericho has withstood the attacks of armies much bigger, better equipped, and better trained than the Israelites. In my opinion, it would be a miracle if the Israeli army survives even its first assault.
1: Well, we'll soon find out, for it seems the army is on the move. Let's go back to Lucy Cunningham Schultz on the scene. Lucy, what's happening out there?
3: Well, Brink, we're across the river now, and there's a real sense of purpose in the camp. This is due not only to the miraculous river crossing, but also to the fact that for the last 40 years, the Israelites have awakened to manna, bread from heaven, which has been the bulk of their diet. This morning, the manna stopped.
1: Stopped?
3: Completely. Some think it's a sign from God of their ultimate victory. But at the very least, it means that these people must now depend on the land for food. And to get the food, they have to have the land.
1: Lucy, have you been able to talk to Joshua yet to get an idea of the Israeli battle strategy?
3: No, I haven't, Brink. But I understand that Joshua is going to speak momentarily. I can tell you that I don't see a lot of swords or armaments around, and that... Oh, wait, here's Joshua.
4: God's chosen. Hear how the Lord God will give you the city of Jericho.
3: This is it, Brink.
4: The priests with the ark will lead you, and seven priests with trumpets will walk in front of them. But you must not yell or give out a war cry, or raise your voices, or say a word until I tell you. Then you can shout. Sound the trumpets! Forward!
3: This is it, Brink. We're marching to Jericho.
1: Hassan, what does this mean? Are the Israelites trying to sneak up on the city?
2: That isn't likely, since they've blown the trumpets so loudly. Also, it is very foolhardy to attack with such limited armaments.
1: Then what is their plan?
2: At this point, it's anyone's guess.
1: Well, Yes, immediately. I've just received word that we've reestablished contact with Lawrence Hodges inside Rahab's house. Let's go to him now. Lawrence!
5: This is Lawrence Hodges. The city is shut up tight. The mood here is tense, as you would expect.
6: The Israelites are coming, Rahab.
7: We'll all be killed!
8: Listen to me, everyone. There's nothing to be afraid of.
6: Why? Because you tied a scarlet rope out of your window?
8: No, because I trust the word of the Israelites and their God. We will be saved!
6: They're taking position in front of the city. No, wait.
8: What is it?
6: Well, they should be stopping, but they're not. They're marching around the city.
7: They're surrounding us.
6: No, they're not positioning for attack. They're just marching. Looks like we didn't need your help after all, Rahab.
8: Perhaps. Perhaps. But the scarlet rope stays just the same.
1: Well, this is very unusual. Lucy, are you there?
3: Yes, Brink.
1: What's going on?
3: Well, I haven't been able to talk to Joshua. From what I understand, marching is all the Israelites are going to do. For now.
1: A remarkable development, to say the least.
2: It's a ridiculous development if they expect to win.
1: Well, we'll be back with the story as it unfolds right after this.
9: A mysterious phone call and a new nemesis? Emily Jones and Matthew Parker are on the case.
10: I just need to find out who this person is.
11: Oh, sounds like a real mystery.
9: It all starts with a phone caller threatening to blackmail Jones and Parker's friend Jeremy. But this new nemesis won't stop there. Can Emily and Matthew figure out who this blackmailer is before it's too late? Solve the mystery with them by reading Jones and Parker Case Files, The Nemesis. It's the second book in the series with 16 new stories full of fun, faith, and intrigue. It's a great way for kids ages 8 to 12 to sharpen their detective skills while learning important values. Inspect clues, examine the evidence, and try to guess who done it.
12: This is going to be harder than I thought, Mr. Whitaker.
13: Oh, stop saying that, Priscilla. Relax. We're going to have a blast.
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0: 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We always love hearing from you.
1: This is Brink Chetley once again. The siege at Jericho is now in its seventh day. But perhaps siege isn't the right word, for during the past 6 days, nothing much has really happened. The army of Israel has simply blown trumpets and marched around the city one time, once a day. Today, though, a change. Early this morning, Joshua, the leader of the Israelites, made this speech.
2: Hear, O Israel! This day will the Lord God deliver the city into your hands. Today, march around the walls not once, but seven times. Sound the trumpets!
1: And so the Israelites have been circling the city all morning. OT Action News correspondent Lucy Cunningham Schultz has been with them the whole time. Lucy, what can you tell us?
3: Well, Brink, we've almost completed our sixth trip around the city, and the people are definitely expecting something to happen. We just started our seventh lap, Brink.
1: Lucy, aside from the trumpets, the people have remained curiously silent throughout these marches.
3: Joshua's orders, Brink. Keep quiet until he gives the word.
1: Any idea of what will happen then?
3: No, but Joshua has promised that God will work wonders this day, so it's anybody's guess.
1: Thank you, Lucy. We've also reestablished contact with our man inside Jericho, Lawrence Hodges. Lawrence, how are things inside the city?
4: Well, Brink, I'm still inside Rahab's house. And as you can hear, where there was once fear, there's now laughter.
5: Uh-oh, they're going around again.
6: Ooh, I'm so scared.
5: If they keep on doing this, they're going to get dizzy.
4: Up until this morning, the mood here could best be described as boredom. When the multiple marches started, the people became curious at the change, but still not worried. It seems no one is taking the army of Israel seriously anymore.
1: What about Rahab?
4: She's the only one who has shown any concern, Brink.
1: Then she still has the scarlet rope tied to the window.
4: Yes, and she's still insisting that her family stay inside with her. You have to admire her faith, but right now, it really seems pointless.
1: Thank you, Lawrence. Hassan, what's your take on this?
7: The Israelites are employing a truly strange battle strategy. It doesn't fit any coherent tactical plan I know of.
1: Well, is that bad?
7: It is if they are serious about occupying this country. Then again, we have seen great miracles from this people. Who knows what will happen?
1: Well, apparently Israel is now completing its seventh lap around the city. Lucy, any change?
3: Not so far, Brink. Joshua's rising.
2: And now, O Israel, let the trumpets sound. Shout with a mighty voice, for the Lord God has given you the city.
1: Nothing seems to be happening. Lucy, are you there? Lawrence Hodges. What's happening?
3: The walls of Jericho. They've collapsed completely. There's almost nothing left of them.
2: And now, take the city and destroy it. Destroy it all.
1: Lawrence, are you still there?
4: Yes, Brink. I don't know how, but Rahab's house is still standing, even though it was connected to the city walls. Israelites are destroying everyone and everything. Whoa, wait. We're under the protection of Joshua. This is the house of Rahab.
8: It is true. These are the ones who helped us. They have our protection.
4: What he said.
3: Lawrence?
4: Lucy, over here.
1: Lucy, Lawrence, are you two all right?
3: Yes, Brink, we're just fine.
2: Salmon?
8: Yes, Joshua.
2: This is the woman who helped you?
8: Yes. Rahab, this is Joshua.
9: My lord.
2: We have kept our word to you, Rahab. You and your family shall live. Your faith has saved you.
9: Praise be to the God of Israel.
3: I think that sums up all our feelings right now, Brink. Back to you.
1: Thank you, Lucy. Well, it seems that a woman's faith and a man's courage have gotten the nation of Israel off to a good start. For Lawrence Hodges, Lucy Cunningham Schultz, and Hassan Ben Sober, this is OT Action News from Kids Radio here at Wits End. I'm

0: Brink Chetley. 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
2: In Hebrews 11, there's a list of Hall of Famers when it comes to faith. It contains men like Noah, Abraham, Moses, David, Samuel, and other great Hebrew leaders. But did you know that the only woman listed by name was not a Hebrew? Verse 30 says, "It was by faith that Rahab welcomed the spies and was not killed with those who refused to obey God." That's right. The Rahab of today's story is one of the greatest examples of faith in the Bible. In fact, her faith was so great, Matthew 1:5 tells us that she ended up as a direct ancestor of Jesus. Just goes to show you what belief in God can do. And that's all for now. If you want to write to us, we'd sure love to hear from you. Just send your card or letter to Odyssey, Colorado Springs, Colorado, 80995. 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It's called Siege at Jericho. 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Our production engineer was Mark Drury. And our executive producer, Chuck Bolte. And I'm Chris, hoping you'll join us again next time for more Adventures in Odyssey.
3: Yeah, buddy. Thank God it's Friday on Victory 91.5. I'm Goshen. Welcome to the weekend, all of you, my friends, my family, my loved ones, and... y'all know by the sound of that music, we're going to jump into Proverbs for the PM. We're going to dive into the Word. We're going to get soaked in the Word of God tonight. I need it. You need it. We all need it. This is the best way to start the weekend. Proverbs 12, we're looking at that chapter since it's June 12th. And it says, "Whoever loves discipline loves knowledge, but one who hates correction is stupid." It's the Bible. Just reading the Bible, my friends. Verse 2, "The good person obtains favor from the Lord, but he condemns a man who schemes. Man cannot be made secure by wickedness, but the root of the righteous is immovable." Come on with that. Verse 4, "A capable wife is her husband's crown, but a wife who causes shame is like rottenness in his bones." Verse 5, "The thoughts of the righteous are just, but guidance from the wicked leads to deceit. The words of the wicked are a deadly ambush, but the speech of the upright rescues them. The wicked are overthrown and perish, but the house of the righteous will stand." Verse 8, "A man is praised for his insight, but a twisted mind is despised. Better to be dishonored yet have a servant than to act important but have no food. A righteous man cares about his animal's health, but even the merciful acts of the wicked are cruel." Verse 11, "The one who works his land will have plenty of food, but whoever chases fantasies lacks sense. The wicked desire what evil men have, but the root of the righteous produces fruit." Verse 13, "An evil man is trapped by his rebellious speech, but a righteous one escapes from trouble." And verse 14, "A man will be satisfied with good by the words of his mouth, and the work of a man's hands will reward him." That's the first half of Proverbs 12, the next 14 verses coming up.
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has come for you to wake up from your slumber, because our salvation is nearer now than when we first believed. The night is nearly over. The day is almost here. So let us put aside the deeds of darkness and put on the armor of light. Victory 91.5 and Victory.radio, the sound of revival.

0: Thompson, not for everyone. And wow, is that song relatable? That might just be my new theme song. I don't know. I haven't heard that one before. Again, Bailey Thompson, not for everyone here on Victory 91.5. My favorite radio station and the sound of Revival. I am Goshen. We're getting so close to the Holy Dance Party starting at 9 p.m. Underground Revival's about to launch, but let's finish out our Proverbs 12 reading. Since it's June 12th, a proverb a day. Well, actually, I don't have a clever saying. I probably should have thought of one before the break. The proverb a day keeps the devil away, maybe? I don't know. We'll come up with something better. Let's start verse 15, a reading from the Holman Christian Standard Translation. It says, "A fool's way is right in his own eyes, but whoever listens to counsel is wise. A fool's displeasure is known at once, but whoever ignores an insult is sensible. Whoever speaks the truth declares what is right, but a false witness declares deceit. There is one who speaks rashly like a piercing sword, but the tongue of the wise brings healing. Truthful lips endure forever, but a lying tongue only a moment. Deceit is in the hearts of those who plot evil, but those who promote peace have joy. No disaster overcomes the righteous, but the wicked are full of misery." Verse 22, "Lying lips are detestable to the Lord, but faithful people are his delight." Verse 23, "A shrewd person conceals knowledge, but a foolish heart publicizes stupidity. The diligent hand will rule, but laziness will lead to forced labor. Anxiety in a man's heart weighs it down, but a good word cheers it up." Lord, thank you for releasing good words to those who are dealing with anxiety tonight. Thank you, Lord, for that good word that will cheer them up. Verse 26, "A righteous man is careful in dealing with his neighbor, but the ways of the wicked lead them astray. A lazy man doesn't roast his game, but to a diligent man, his wealth is precious." And the last verse, verse 28, "There is life in the path of righteousness, but another path leads to death." That was Proverbs chapter 12. I highly recommend you read it for yourself.
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to the weekend, my friends. I am Goshen Sai. The Holy Dance Party has arrived once more, and tonight we're kicking it off with a whole lot of encouragement. Of course, we're going to start with our gratitude break. I've got a challenge for you in this first hour, plus prayer. Then the 10 o'clock Empower Hour, we are going to soak in the Word. I'm not going to tell you exactly what passages yet, but it's a book I've been camping out in, and it's blowing my mind again. I think there's a lot of fire and richness in what we're about to read through tonight. So if you need just some encouragement, you just need to soak in the Word of God, the 10 o'clock Empower Hour is definitely for you. 11 o'clock Health Bite, we've got another announcement and plenty of encouragement to keep you all the way to 1 a.m. Yes, even with the midnight mix, it's going to be an incredible way to kick off the weekend. My friends, it's time. It's Underground Revival time. Let's go.

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0: And heavenly treats. Have a seat at the table with listeners from all over the world. It's Underground Revival Time.

love it. I love it. I love it. This is one of my new favorite songs right now. That was More Like You by Believers. And if you want to look it up, Believers is B-L-V-R-S. You heard it here on the Holy Dance Party Underground Revival. And just a few weeks ago, we interviewed Jay Steph, who's half of Believers. And he introduced me to that song last month. And I've just had it on replay. I'm telling you, there's just something on that. It's a vibe. Loving it. Welcome to the Holy Dance Party. You made it to the weekend, my friends. Oh, what a week it has been. I need this Holy Dance Party. Maybe more than anybody else tonight. I'm very grateful. Lots of things to be grateful for in spite of how difficult this week has been for me and my family. But I'm going to focus on gratitude, the positives right now. And I just want to show gratitude for those of you who are faithful Underground Revival listeners. I'm going to give a shout out to Darian, who listens every week. I got a message from him on Instagram.

0: And also shout out to Vonderbur. I'm going to be adding some of his music soon. So this is a perfect opportunity to remind all you bedroom producers out there, we're always looking for new artists, new music. We want to showcase what God's doing in the midst. And sometimes it's not the really, this show, I should say, is geared towards those who don't have like big funding behind them and marketing campaigns. This is underground revival, not mainstream revival. So I like providing a platform for those who are working hard in their bedroom to create these songs and these mixes. So if you're a DJ and you want to submit a mix for the Midnight Mix, we're always looking for more of those. Just remember, it's got to be all Christian EDM. But any songs that you're creating, anybody who's doing it for Jesus, I'm here to listen. So send me a message, GoshenSai@victory915.com. Would love to hear what you're cooking up in the kitchen. But also, I'm very grateful for the news that I got in my inbox today. I had a really hard week. It's been a very hard week. One of the hardest of this year so far. And it's not been an easy year, but I got an email from the station manager that we are closing in on 9,000 Bibles for our partnership with the Bible League. If you're new to Underground Revival or Victory, the Bible League is an organization that we partnered with the last few years. I love it because they highly esteem the Word of God, getting the Word of God into the hands of new believers in areas like Asia, Middle East, Africa, maybe where there's not like digital Bibles readily available. Like we're a little spoiled here in the States. Like we don't realize how easy it is for us to have access to scripture, but in other places it's not that easy. In fact, you can be killed for having a Bible. And so Bible League is partnering with the body of Christ to get discipleship, church planning, and the Word of God into the hands and communities of those who need it most around the world. All we have to do is partner with them. We just got to sow. $5 gets one new Bible to a new believer. $10, two Bibles. You guys get the math. $100, 20 Bibles. And it's really that simple. We're getting close to almost 9,000 Bibles, though. So at $5 a Bible, y'all do the math. That's how generous our listeners are. I'm so grateful for all of you. You're amazing. You blow my mind every year. I love you. And let's keep this momentum, because we've got till the end of June. Let's hit that 10,000 mark. 10,000 Bibles, 10,000 lives changed just from a 3-month span of little old us on Victory 91.5 and all of you who are linking arms with us. We are the Victory family, after all. We can't do this without you. You're part of the movement. Remember what Paul said in Philippians, when you sow financially into something that God is doing, He puts that thing on your account. Just because you're funding it, the Lord puts it on your account as well. So let's get the Word of God into the nations. You can go to victory.radio, check out the Bible League promo banner to give safely and securely. Let's get back to the beats.
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Grigatron on the remix of Turn the Ship Around, Hannah Schaefer. You heard it here on the Holy Dance Party Underground Revival. I am Goshen. Welcome to the weekend. You made it through another week, my friends. Let's step into a challenge.

0: for a moment. I've got a challenge for you. It's a mercy challenge. Okay, so first, I want you to assess yourself for a moment. How kind have you been to yourself this week? Or maybe just the season in general? Are you holding yourself to an unrealistic standard? Are you beating yourself up every time you make a mistake? Are you showing yourself mercy? If you're tired and you're weary and you're not at the top of your game, and so maybe you're not performing as well as you should in work and sports or whatever, mercy. Mercy has to start with us first. How good are you at showing yourself mercy? Some people, I would say narcissists are on like the extreme. They always show themselves mercy because they are never wrong. So maybe that's not a good analogy because they think they're never wrong. But there's no need for mercy at that point, right? So I feel like what I'm getting at is I feel like Holy Spirit was highlighting this today in particular. That there's people who are having a hard time forgiving themselves, showing themselves kindness and grace. The song we just listened to, a lot of mercy can transform a lot. Maybe what you're going through right now is partially self-inflicted because you're not showing yourself mercy. So that's part one of this challenge. To start showing yourself more mercy, more kindness. I know we're conditioned in this culture to always strive for the better and, you know, never settle. And, you know, we hear these things and it can really kind of shape our mindset on how we look at ourselves in the mirror. And we can beat ourselves up constantly. This is a warning to come out of that. Start showing yourself mercy, kindness. Start thinking about yourself differently. It's the self-talk in the head that so often derails us. And a lot of times, when I'm around people who hate themselves, that energy is coming from them. So don't think you're hiding your self-hatred, because the people around you can feel it. It's bad energy. We can sense it. And God have mercy on me. When I have those days when I'm just like beating myself up over things, it's not good energy to bring into a room. God, that's not God's plan for our lives. But the second part of that is, how good at showing mercy to others are you? That's even a tougher one most of the time, because we're so easily offended in this culture. It's so easy to just get upset about so many things. And as the church, we have got to set a different standard. We cannot fall into that syndrome where we're just constantly critiquing everything harshly and we're impatient with people. And I've found, this is another warning, this is part two warning. When you're in a room with a leader and they're talking critically, harshly about someone in the organization or the church or whatever, and talking behind their backs about them harshly, that chances are they're probably doing the same about you when you're not in the room. I've noticed when leaders do it in front of, you know, people who are following them, that's a sign they're doing it probably to most people. And that's just like a put the guard up, keep them at arm's length. I want to be around leaders who are always speaking life, who are contending for the people in their organization, the leaders who are not criticizing and tearing down people with their words constantly because they're not meeting their standards and it's such an inconvenience. I have been in some meetings where I could feel Holy Spirit grieving because the leader's just trash talking this person. They think they're excused in it because they're a leader. And well, I'm doing what's best for whatever their excuse is. I've heard it all. But here's the thing. That's not how Jesus talks about me when I'm not in the room. So they don't need to be doing that either. We got to hold ourselves to a higher standard, my friends. Mercy is something the Lord delights in. Okay, this is not a chore. Forgiveness, mercy, showing compassion, this is not something he has to like muster strength up for. He loves showing mercy. Do you love showing mercy? Do you delight in mercy towards yourself and to others? And don't forget, his mercies are declared new every morning. You're not going to exhaust them. I love Psalm 103. It says that his mercies tower over us with a heavenly grandeur. So this weekend, why not start tonight? Choose to seek mercy. Choose to understand mercy. What is God's motivation for mercy? Why is it so important to him? Why does he delight in it? Do you know those answers? I'd say it's very important that we all know those answers. If you don't, then take some time this weekend to start asking him those questions, because mercy is something that he delights in. Mercy is what brought us to the new covenant. Mercy is in the center of the gospel, and it must continue in the center of our lives. That is your mercy challenge for the night. Let's get back to the beats and prayer. It's coming up next.
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2: 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Drum and bass. And everything in between. 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It's a buffet of anointed electronic dance music on Underground Revival.

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Unicorn remix of Closer to You by Shine Bright here on the Holy Dance Party Underground Revival. I'm Goshen. We're getting close to that 10 o'clock hour, and I love this moment because I get to contend and pray for you. And in those weeks when I'm having a hard time, I notice that the prayers may be even a little bit more fiery because I'm going to pray for you the way I want somebody to pray for me right now. That's the beauty of what we get to do here on Victory 91.5, because we're not owned by a corporation. We're listener supported, so we can pray every hour and contend for you. Father, thank you for this media momentum you built with Victory 91.5, how you're reaching nations through this radio station. God, continue to do your great work through this. Glorify your name among the nations with Victory 91.5. Father, thank you for the gift of Jesus, the gift of his body and his blood that has made a way for us to come before you to contend. So I am standing in the gap on behalf of my brothers and sisters, all those who are listening. Lord, that you would meet with them tonight and this weekend, transform their lives, renew their minds. Let the comfort of Holy Spirit come upon them right now. Whatever week they've had, Lord, I ask that you begin to amplify your goodness in them, among them, around them. Let them see, feel, and hear your love in tangible and audible ways. Lord, it's your love, it's your mercy that awakens us to the new covenant. It's your word that solidifies in us the truth. So, Lord, show us where there's gaps in our faith, where we need to fill it and fuel it with the word of God. Lord, show us how to overcome the challenges and the obstacles that we're facing in this season. So many things that may feel insurmountable, impossible, but that's where you specialize, in the impossibilities. So tonight, we're casting our cares on you, Lord, as the scriptures tell us to do. You invite us to cast our burdens, our anxieties, the things that are weighing us down. You're inviting us to throw those things at you, for you to deal with them and handle them, because you care for us. So tonight, we're obeying the scripture. We're casting our cares on you. Every heavy burden, every unknown thing, every nightmare situation that we're having to walk through, all the unthinkable, all the painful, the difficult, the stressful, where we just don't know how you can come through for us. Lord, all of these things, these situations, these matters, we put them in your capable, strong hands. We release them there so we can enter this place of confidence and joy and hope. We know, Lord, that as we cast these things on you, it's not just because you're going to ignore it. It's because you're going to attend to the things that we entrust to you. And even as Romans 15 says, Lord, let that uncontainable joy and perfect peace overflow from us as we trust in you. That's the key. Tonight, we declare our trust in you so we receive this uncontainable joy, this perfect peace that your scriptures have promised us. We receive from you all that you have for us, every blessing of the new covenant that is known and unknown, seen and unseen, felt and not felt. We receive them all by faith, because we

0: we have access through the blood of Jesus. Stir our faith tonight, Lord. Break off every spirit of unbelief and doubt, anything that would sow seeds to bring confusion, delay, distraction. We cast those things down. Every lofty thing that exalts itself against the knowledge of you, we cast it down. Every ungodly thought, we cast it down. And every thought the enemy has planted in our head this whole week, we command those seeds, those thoughts to burn now, to wither in the spirit. You will not bear fruit in our lives, darkness. You will not bear fruit in our lives, darkness. Some of y'all need to say that out loud. Your soul needs to agree audibly that you are not going to tolerate and listen to darkness. Thank you, Father, for a new beginning tonight. Thank you for new beginnings blossoming throughout this weekend. In the mighty name of Jesus, we pray. Amen.
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Inner Falls with Diamond. You heard it here in the Holy Dance Party Underground Revival on Victory. I love that song. Fun fact, that was the 412th song that we added to our library years ago. And now we're somewhere in the, 1400s. So we're 1,000 songs later. Our library is growing every month. I love that. New music trickling in constantly. So if you are a producer, I'd love to hear what you're cooking up. You can always email me samples, send me links, and we'll see if we can add that to our library rotation. Goshen Sai at victory915.com. And now we're in the 10 o'clock Empower Hour. Y'all, I'm going to do something a little different. I know this is a little risky for live radio, but I didn't come with a huge plan. I just know that the Book of Ephesians is speaking to me right now. And I just feel like a heat, a fire on this, and a sense of it's stirring new faith and new hope and joy in me. And when you find those passages, y'all know, it's like sometimes reading the Word, it's like playing hide and seek with the Lord. You're like, where are you, God? Like, where's the heat? Where's the fire? Where are you hiding? But when you find the passage that he's highlighting and you just feel the life coming off of it, there's no experience like that. And that's often what Ephesians is doing for me. But as I'm going through it almost daily, going back through these six chapters over and over and over again, listening to it, meditating on it, speaking it, agreeing it, I find some of these promises. It's almost like, come on, soul, like, don't you believe this? And I'm encouraging you, as I'm reading these passages, these promises, we're just going to soak ourselves in the Word tonight from Ephesians, because there's some lofty things that we're not laying hold of, and maybe the earth, the world, is in the state it's in right now because the church is so distracted with social media and all these other things that we're not claiming these amazing promises and manifesting them on the earth. Now, I'm not pointing fingers. I'm part of the body, so I'm part of the problem if I'm not bringing it. But that's why we're going to read and soak in Ephesians tonight. In Ephesians 1, I'm going to start with this one, verse 3. Praise the God and Father of our Lord Jesus Christ, who has, past tense, who has blessed us in Christ with every spiritual blessing in the heavens. Every spiritual blessing in the heavens has already been blessed to us. For he chose us in him before the foundation of the world to be holy and blameless in his sight. How many of you are operating in a high faith of just this verse alone, where you know that you know that you know that you are blessed with every spiritual blessing and you have access to those right now, and it's not for a future day or a future covenant? It's the now, the new covenant. How many of you are living in a heightened state of awareness of this, and your faith is overflowing with this verse? I'm going to go out on a limb here. I think most of us, probably 99% of us, are not operating in a high faith, high expectation just around this verse alone. If you and I, again, I'm including myself here, if we all locked in just on this verse alone to understand what are the spiritual blessings that he has already blessed us with. And remember, we have access to the Father and to the heavenly realm right now. He predestined us to be adopted through Jesus Christ.

0: sacrifice for himself according to his favor and will, to the glorious praise of his grace that he favored us within the beloved. And then it says in verse 7, we have redemption in him through his blood, the forgiveness of our trespasses according to the riches of his grace that he lavished on us with all wisdom and understanding. Lavished already, past tense, with all wisdom and understanding. He made known to us the mystery of his will according to his good pleasure. Here's the mystery that's revealed. He planned in Christ for the administration of the days of fulfillment to bring everything together in the Messiah, both things in heaven and things on the earth in him. In other words, those spiritual blessings we were just reading about, those are in Christ and you're in Christ, so you have access to it now. Don't listen to a liar who is saying that this is for when you're up in heaven. Everything has been brought together in him, in the Messiah. It is finished. It is done, he said. Do you think he's coming back to do more work? No, the rest of the work is for us, the body, to enforce what has been accomplished in the Messiah. So often we're waiting for the Messiah to come rescue us, and he's going, look, I left you with a charge. I left you with authority. Instead of looking to escape with a rapture, why aren't you believing that you have access to the spiritual blessings that can transform nations? And instead, we're sitting around feeling sorry for ourselves, counting our woes. But we have the word of God, and it says he's already lavished us, and everything that is in the heavenly realm that is a blessing for us is available to us now.
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T-R-T-L-E. That was Turtle with Love Me here on the Holy Dance Party. Underground Revival on my favorite station, Victory 91.5. Don't forget to take us with you wherever you go this weekend. 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When I go run errands, I've got Victory playing in my house. When I come back, I'm coming back to a saturated environment. And the word, the prayers, the worship, it's just been playing while I was out running errands. And I come back, and now my home is just saturated. And you can just feel the presence of the Lord when you do that. I love it. And Victory's app is free. iOS, Android, and Roku. I love it. Love it so much. Also love Turtle and his wife, Julia. They are throwing Living Water Music Festival coming up in July. We had some special interviews in May leading up to it. The VIP giveaway has already been done, but tickets are still available. It's family friendly, run by a nonprofit, and it's going to be a banger with that. I mean, the artist list alone. Y'all, if you're in the Denver area or anywhere near Colorado, or you like to travel, highly recommend Living Water. Check out True EDM on Instagram. That's EDM with three M's. Check out what they're doing. They're busy on the west side of the United States. And I love linking arms with like-minded Christians. They're doing the thing, y'all. They're not just putting out the music and talking the talk. They're walking the walk. And they're great team players. Love them so much. Let's get back to Ephesians. Speaking of loving it. So we didn't even get out of Ephesians 1. I have to read this other passage because I didn't have a plan. Like I said, I know it's for live radio. It's really risky, but I didn't get to finish Ephesians 1 in the last break. So let's go ahead and finish it now because in verse 11, it says, we have also received, past tense once more, we have received an inheritance in Christ, predestined according to the purpose of the one who works out everything in agreement with the decision of his will. And that's important because not everything's going to go our way. We're going to get curveballs and shocks and surprises that are not good. And the Lord, he's not surprised by it, but you know what? Anything that's done through sin or rebellion, he's not in control of that, but he will work it out. He'll make it work out for our good and for his purpose. I don't know how he does it. He's that brilliant. But going back to the inheritance, that's something that we already have. Again, we're not waiting for a moment. So what are we waiting for? When are we going to manifest this thing that's already been given? Because the inheritance is ours. And it's

0: not for our, just for our enjoyment. This is to bring in the nations. The inheritance, the blessings in this, in the heavenly realm are ours right now. Why are we not manifesting it on the earth? And that's why I think Paul follows up with this prayer in Ephesians chapter 1, which, by the way, anywhere you see a prayer in scripture that's authentic and it's God-centered, you know, there's some prayers of the wicked and it's just logged for historical context. But the prayers that are like inspired by the Apostle Paul, by David, these are the things we need to be praying. I mean, these are prayers that we can take to the bank. So Ephesians 1 is a powerful prayer. Let's read this right now and pray in agreement. He says, this is why all the stuff he was just talking about, the inheritance, the blessings, everything in Christ. He says, this is why, since I heard about your faith in the Lord Jesus and your love for all the saints, I never stop giving thanks for you as I remember you in my prayers. I pray that the God of our Lord Jesus Christ, the glorious Father, listen to this, would give you a spirit of wisdom and revelation in the knowledge of him. I pray that the perception of your mind may be enlightened so you know what is the hope of his calling. What are the glorious riches of his inheritance among the saints? And what is the immeasurable greatness of his power to us who believe, according to the working of his vast strength that he demonstrated by raising Christ from the dead? Did you hear that? He says, for this reason, I'm praying this prayer that you would have wisdom and revelation, because he's like, you're not manifesting what you have access to. So I'm praying that you will have the spirit of wisdom and revelation so you can start accessing this thing that has already been given. Now you'll see why I've been camping out in Ephesians for the last few weeks. I can't get out of it, because if I'm not manifesting this, it's not okay. We all need to come to that place. And that is why we need to keep praying Ephesians chapter 1. But as you know, it gets better and better. We're going to read Ephesians, part of Ephesians chapter 2 and 3 coming up next.
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was Temple, the house edit by Isaac Whedon. And just a fun fact, if you didn't know, he was putting out some of the best lo-fi before it got trendy and went viral. He was making lo-fi before it was actually a thing. And I love his house tracks as well. You can check him out, Isaac Whedon. Welcome to the 10 o'clock Empower Hour. We're getting close to the end of this, but I have to dive into Ephesians 2 and 3. We got to look at some more of these promises. We're going to get washed in the word. So I'm just going to read through some of this, but pay attention to the past tense. That these are things that we already have access to, things that are already done. Instead of

0: waiting for a rapture or a sweet by and by. We're wasting time when we're not manifesting these things that have been promised to us through the scriptures. Ephesians 2 starts with, "And you were dead in your trespasses and sins, in which you previously walked according to the ways of this world, according to the ruler who exercises authority over the lower heavens, the spirit now working in the disobedient. We too all previously lived among them in our fleshly desires, carrying out the inclinations of our flesh and thoughts, and we were by nature children under wrath as the others were also. But God, who is rich in mercy, because of his great love that he had for us, made us alive with the Messiah, even though we were dead in trespasses. You are saved by grace. Together with Christ Jesus, he also raised us up and seated us in the heavens." Did you hear that? You are right now raised up. If you believe in Jesus, if you've given your life to him, if you're in the new covenant, you have been raised up. Your spirit has been raised from the dead, and it's seated in the heavenly realms with him right now. Not after another event or into another covenant. Now, he has raised us up and seated us in the heavens, past tense, so that in the coming ages, okay, he did it in the past, so now, present on, the coming ages, he might display the immeasurable riches of his grace through his kindness to us in Christ Jesus. For you are saved by grace through faith, and this is not from yourselves, it is God's gift, not from works, so that no one can boast. For we are his creation, created in Christ Jesus for good works, which God prepared ahead of time so that we should walk in them. Now I'm going to fast forward because There's something staggering about Ephesians 3, and it goes into another powerful prayer, because he's talking about what he has grace to do, and it's to proclaim these mysteries and these truths. In Ephesians 3, verse 8, it says, "This grace was given to me, the least of all the saints, to proclaim to the Gentiles the incalculable riches of the Messiah, and to shed light for all about the administration of the mystery hidden for ages in God." Okay, it was hidden for ages. Now it's revealed. This is so God's multifaceted wisdom. Okay, that mystery is revealed so that this point. It's so easy to read right past this, breeze right past it. But this is a climactic moment in his letter. He's saying all of that was so that God's multifaceted wisdom may be now made known through the church to the rulers and authorities in the heavens. In other words, to demonic powers and principalities and even angels, he's putting us on display and demonstrating his multifaceted wisdom through us. Are you a volunteer to be a demonstration of God's multifaceted wisdom? Because we got to look at how we're living our lives. If we're not believing Ephesians 1 and 2, we're not going to be manifesting Ephesians 3. And again, I'm not pointing any fingers. I'm calling myself out. But this is a blessing. And he says, "For this reason, I kneel before the Father, from whom every family in heaven and earth is named. I pray that he may grant you, according to the riches of his glory, to be strengthened with power in the inner man through his spirit, and that the Messiah may dwell in your hearts through faith. I pray that you would be rooted and firmly established in love, and may be able to comprehend with all the saints what is the length and width and height and depth of God's love, and to know the Messiah's love that surpasses knowledge, so you can be filled with all the fullness of God." We are aiming so low if we're not aiming to be filled with all the fullness of God. My goodness, we just read through a lot. Let's take it in prayer together, coming up next.
1: So, what do you get when you mix EDM, revival, laughter, and prayer? It's the premier Christian dance music show with Goshen on Victory 91.5.

That was Phono, F-H-O-N-O, gonna get through this. On the Holy Dance Party Underground Revival, I'm Goshen, and we are closing out the 10 o'clock hour in just a moment. But first, we need to pray, because we've been diving into the book of Ephesians this 10 o'clock Empower Hour, getting soaked in the word of encouragement, the word of life. I hope these verses have been resonating with you, and maybe even convicting you on where you haven't believed him for these grandiose promises that we find in the book of Ephesians. And we've already prayed some of these prayers, but let's go ahead and cover the week ahead with these truths that were just imparted to us. Father, let the seed of life that we received this hour, let it be watered, let it blossom and grow. Let the word and the promises of Ephesians come into our spirit and our soul to renew our minds, to transform our lives, transform our walk. We thank you for the blessings and the

0: promises that you have saturated in your word. But even specifically in this book of Ephesians, Lord, thank you that these promises are powerful. They're efficacious for right now. They're not just for the sweet by and by. We don't need to wait for another day. We have entered into the new covenant, and these promises are for us now. So, Lord, let this transform our lives. Let this transform the way we think about ourselves, the season we're in, the struggles that we face, delays, and even the breakthroughs and the good things. Lord, let us see what you're doing based on this lens in the book of Ephesians, that you are going to use us to put on display your wisdom on the earth. For all the ages, you want to be able to point to us for the riches of your mercy and your grace, and to demonstrate the manifold wisdom of God through us, these volunteers here on the earth, us, the weak ones, the redeemed ones. You want to demonstrate your wisdom through us. It's amazing. It's unthinkable. But we say yes to it. It's hard to fathom the uncreated God wants to partner with us in such a way. But Lord, we thank you for this invitation, and we say yes and amen. Thank you for the word of life that was sown into us tonight. Holy Spirit, protect the seeds. Let them not be stolen. Let these seeds grow and blossom and bring forth fruit in this season, helping us make wise choices. Lead us, Lord, by the spirit of wisdom and revelation. As we navigate this season, we thank you that we don't have to do it alone. We don't have to do it without a compass or a guide. Your word is the plumb line. The Spirit is the light, leading us, comforting us, and shepherding us. We say yes to your leadership, Lord. Thank you for your commitment to us and how intricately you're involved in our lives. We welcome you, Holy Spirit, to get into all those nooks and crannies, those places of our lives that there's buried trauma and grief and disappointments, those things that need to come out to the surface so that we can get fully free for the season ahead, a season of mighty works and wonders that you want to do through us. In Jesus' name we pray. Amen and amen.
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Transform with Tongues of Angels here on the Holy Dance Party Underground Revival on Victory 91.5. Welcome to the 11 o'clock hour. We're halfway through tonight's show, and I got to pull a camera out for you. But also, first, let's do a plug, because we're about to talk about the Word of God, and we just need that reminder as we came out of that 10 o'clock hour. We've just saturated and soaked in Ephesians. I hope you enjoyed it as much as I did. But let's remember that the Word of God isn't available to everyone on the planet. And it takes a partnership, the body of Christ coming together to make sure that the nations hear the word, and they're hearing it in their native tongue, and they're able to read it in their own language. And that's where Bible League comes in. They're an incredible organization. This is our, I think, third or fourth year partnering with them. Every year so fruitful, and we're seeing God move in incredible ways. Even right now, through you all, we're almost across that 9,000 Bible threshold with $5 a Bible, and we're up to 9,000 Bibles. Y'all do the math. That's how generous our listeners are in Victory. So first, I got to applaud you and say thank you for sowing into that. 9,000 lives are about to be transformed because of your generosity. Thank you, thank you, thank you. You're all absolutely amazing. And if you have not had a chance to sow into this incredible initiative to serve new believers in other nations in Africa, Middle East, Asia, around the world, Bible League not only provides Bibles, but discipleship, church planting, and other initiatives. It's all really exciting, and it's going to be closing this window of time where we're partnering with them is about to close again at the end of June. So we still have a little bit of time left. If you have not had a chance, I highly encourage you, go to victory.radio, check out the Bible League promo, and you can give safely and securely there. Now I want to read to you also just real quick this camera roll. I shared this at the beginning of the 7 o'clock hour, but this is really important. When we're in an hour right now where there's so much lack of peace, we need to remember the difference between peace making and peace keeping. This is a devotional from the YouVersion Bible app from about, I guess it's just a few days ago. It was very fitting because I needed this. So when I read it and I knew I needed it, I knew y'all were probably going to benefit from this as well. It's called Working for Peace. One look at the world around us and it's clear, peace isn't going to make itself. What a way to start a devotional. They had my attention after that. Nations are warring. People are fighting. You may even have some personal relationships filled with bitterness and contempt, but thankfully, we can lean into Jesus' wisdom in the seventh beatitude. Matthew 5:9 says, "Blessed are the peacemakers, for they will be called children of God." So let's be clear, peacemaking is different than peacekeeping. In fact, Jesus assured us that as long as we're on this earth, we will face trouble. There will be chaos, division, misunderstandings, and a need for making peace. And that is why peacemaking requires action. Yes, peacemaking compels

0: us out of our own comfortable lives, but for those who are willing to step into the tender space of making peace, here are some practical thoughts to help you along the way. Number one, peacemakers lead the way with humility. No one's perfect. We all need grace, right? None of us are God, but we all need him. And leading with a posture of humility is key if you're going to bring peace into a situation. Number two, peacemakers lead with the way with empathy. Even when we disagree with someone, respectfully listening and seeking to understand their perspective is essential for making peace. Number three, peacemakers lead the way with truth and grace. Anytime Jesus interacted with people, he did so with both truth and grace. We must have both to accurately represent him. And number four, peacemakers lead the way to the feet of Jesus. Apart from him, we can do nothing. Apart from him, we are nothing. And when we realize our mutual brokenness, as well as our need for Christ, everything can change. Seeking to be a mediator for those in a disagreement doesn't mean that every problem will be solved immediately or ever. But when we invite God into those spaces and commit to the hard work of peacemaking, because it's not easy, y'all. Peacekeeping's easy. It's avoidance. That's what peacekeepers are. They avoid conflict to try and keep the peace. That's not biblical. Peacemaking is you have to confront things. You have to have conversations. You have to do what you got to do. It takes work, but he can do more than we ask or imagine.
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Joy Battles. 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Apostolic Edicts. Wise Proverbs. Powerful Prayers. And so much more. It's how Victory 91.5 does Friday nights.

Oh, yeah. Love that one. Oh, it's Ruben with Saving Notes here on the Holy Dance Party, a.k.a. Underground Revival on Victory 91.5. I'm Goshen. Welcome to the weekend, all of you. I've got to jump into our health bite of the night. I share it earlier in the evening, but I know I have some people who they're avid Underground Revival listeners, and they want to hear a health bite later in the evening. So I'm dropping this one for the second time tonight, but these are actually health bites.

0: However, first, we got to take care of something. As a reminder, the Health Bite is not to treat, diagnose, or cure anything. We're just opening our minds to God's original design because we love looking at how God designed things and working with his design. So if you like the Health Bite and things like it, you will love the Original Intent Lifestyle podcast that I do with my wife. And we took a little two-month break. Lots of stuff going on with our family, our oldest graduating high school, travel. I traveled like half of May. So it's a lot going on. So we're going to hopefully do a summer series of like maybe four or five, maybe six episodes this summer to catch up on some of those things. And it's really been a rewarding initiative for us. And it's caused us to have to really look at how we communicate the things that God has given us. We've been living this lifestyle, but it's one thing to live it. It's another thing to try and communicate it or teach it to others. And so it's been really good for us. You can find it on Spotify. We're in our second season right now, and lots of great practical information for you and your family to experience that life of vitality that Jesus promised us. Christians should be the healthiest people on the planet. Just saying. So let's take a look at these health bites real quick. Coming from Biohacking 101 newsletter. These are some quick tips. Number one's for the gym bras and the gym sisters. Everyone thinks creatine is for muscle, right? But your brain is one of the biggest ATP hogs in your body. So pair creatine with mitochondrial support. So you get both sides of the cellular energy equation. Anytime you help the mitochondria create energy, then creatine helps deliver it where it's needed. They work together, and most people just do one. The smarter move is doing both. Next, let's talk about detox. Hot topic, glyphosate. Most glyphosate detox protocols miss the point. And if you're new to glyphosate, it is a forever chemical. It is a weed killer, but it was originally studied in the 70s to be a fertility thing. It's causing infertility. It's causing cancer. It's causing a lot of issues, but you can't out supplement broken biology when you're dealing with glyphosate. Glyphosate disrupts minerals, your microbiome in your gut, in your digestive tract, and the detox pathways that your body depends on. The real fix doesn't happen in a 7-day cleanse. And actually, I would say that for most things, that is 100% true. A 7-day cleanse is not going to do much. What you need is a daily lifestyle. That's where the best detox is. A daily lifestyle, better nutrition, movement, lots of movement, mineral support, and yes, even the right coffee or the right beverages, looking at those things. That's how you build a body that actually detoxes itself. And while we're talking about the body's incredible design, consider things like this: fibromyalgia, mold illness, autoimmunity, and long COVID. They sound like different problems, but they're often driven by the same underlying dysfunction, which is impaired cellular energy and an overactive immune response. So we're going to talk about it again. When mitochondria can't keep up, oxygen delivery drops. Tissues become inflamed. Muscles stay locked in protective patterns And that could manifest in your neck and your shoulders with that stress and the tightness. Maybe that knot between your shoulder blades. It might not be a muscle problem at all. It could be an energy problem. So support your mitochondria, support your detox, build the body that God originally intended for you to have. That was your health bite for the night. Prayer for the weekend's coming up next.
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0: featuring yours truly. That is an older one. That's called Sinners and Saints. You heard it here on the Holy Dance Party. You are live, aka Underground Revival on Victory, my favorite radio station. And my friends, we're getting very close to that midnight mix. We got a replay from Kendall tonight. But first, we got to pray over this weekend, this next 48 hours. If we spend it well, the next week, we could be thriving. We could be flourishing and breaking through. What if how we spend our weekends is determining how our following weeks go? I believe it has a huge influence. And that's why we pray over this weekend every single Friday night. Father, thank you for the weekend. Thank you for Saturday and Sunday before us, these 48 hours. We don't know what lies ahead of us, but we know that you are with us and we thank you. Lord, hold our hand through these next 2 days so that we spend our time, spend our life well. It's the one currency we can't get back. Once it's spent, it's spent. So Lord, teach us to number our days so that we would be wise stewards of our lives. Help us, Holy Spirit. We need your wisdom. We need your understanding. We need your discernment. Thank you for giving us your truth. Thank you for leading us with those nudges. Lord, we need that. We need your discernment. We need wisdom in all things. And as we're making plans, speak to our hearts, Holy Spirit. Show us the way. Show us where to go and what to do. We want to align ourselves with what matters to you. We want to align ourselves with what heaven is doing. That's where our destiny is. That's where purpose is. So, Lord, we surrender our premonitions, maybe even some plans that we already made, and we just say, Holy Spirit, come, show us the way. We love you and we trust you. Thank you for your protection, your angels going with us, surrounding us, guarding us, covering us wherever we go, keeping us as the apple of your eye. Hide us under the shadow of your almighty wings, Lord, so that we step into Monday with favor and blessing and joy and excitement and fervor and revival fire. Do a mighty work in us this weekend, Lord. We thank you for hearing us and for moving on our behalf. In Jesus' mighty name, amen and amen. Y'all enjoy the Midnight Mix coming up after this music set. Have an incredible weekend. We'll see you on social media and next Friday.
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2: What's up, everybody? My name is Candle. I hope you're well tonight. I have a ton of IDs and remixes in here. Special thanks to Victory 91.5 for having me on. Let's get into it.

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1: And that wraps up our Underground Revival show. Again, if you missed it, it is 9 p.m. starting Friday nights and going to 1 a.m. Saturday, which is where we are now. We start the top of every hour off with prayer. So let's do that now. Father, I thank you for another day. I thank you for your grace. I thank you that you've never abandoned us, that you never leave us alone. As long as we have breath, Father, you are with us. And I ask that you would fill us with the understanding and the knowledge of your will for our lives, that you would fill us with the knowledge of your love, that we would be able to truly rest in you like never before. I pray all these things in Jesus' name. Amen.
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0: Lloyd Nix, We Won't, on your Victory 91.5. Let's look at Psalm 91 tonight on the watch. It's a great psalm. It's a psalm of abiding. It's a psalm of protection. Verse 1 says, "He who dwells in the secret place of the Most High shall abide under the shadow of the Almighty." Let's just take that verse for a minute. He who dwells in the secret place of the Most High. What is the secret place of the Most High? Well, I think there's a poetic nature to this, but also I do think that as we commune with the Lord, we get quiet, we still our soul, and we just be with Him. You know, and maybe it's turning on some low worship music and just sitting. Maybe it's reading the Word, but it's about a relationship. It's about having that relationship with God. It's not just about checking a box. And as we dwell in that place, we begin to abide. You know, Jesus said in John 15, "Abide in me." And He didn't exactly tell us how. But I think the counsel of the Scripture does give us clues. And it says that if you dwell in the secret place of the Most High, if you dwell in that place of communion, you will begin to abide under the shadow of the Almighty.
1: 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Unto the Lord, Victory 91.5.

steadfast love of the Lord never ceases. His mercies never come to an end. They are new every morning. Great is your faithfulness. 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Victory 91.5.

0: Stephen McWhorter worthy on your Victory 91.5. We are looking at Psalm 91 tonight on the watch. We're at verse 2 here. Verse 2 says this: I will say of the Lord, He is my refuge and my fortress. My God, in Him I will trust. Now, earlier we talked about what does it mean to abide? What does it mean to dwell in the secret place? Well, I think God makes it so easy, simple, maybe not easy, in this fast-paced world to get quiet, to sit down with a Bible or just sit down by yourself and commune with God. Just be, just wait on the Lord, as the scripture says. We can do that, and we begin to dwell in that secret place. Verse 2 saying, the Lord is my refuge and my fortress, my God, in Him I will trust. I almost feel like this is insight into what this person does when they spend time with God. They are telling God how amazing He is, telling God what He is to them. It's almost like the person, they're demonstrating it. They're saying, hey, I'm abiding right now. Thank you, God, that You are my fortress and my refuge. My God, in You I will trust.
1: 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Call a sacred assembly. 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

0: Jen Johnson, Great I Am on your Victory 91.5. Friends, we're going to be praying coming up at the top of the hour. Love to pray with you. 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Let us know what we can be praying for. Also, we are funded by our listeners. That's you guys. I invite you, if you've been blessed by this ministry. Wow, I'm learning how to speak again today. If you have been blessed by this ministry, would you consider partnering with us? 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

strong and courageous. 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

0: Father, I thank you that you have plans to prosper us and not to harm us. That you have good plans for us. Father, I know that we go through things. That we experience pain and heartache and disillusionment, but you are not abandoning us. It's not evidence that you're not there. You are with us. Your rod and your staff, they comfort us, as your word says. And I thank you, God, that you'll never leave us alone. I thank you for all these things. In the name of Jesus Christ, I pray. Amen.
1: To the hills. Where does my help come from? My help comes from the Lord, the maker.

0: David Leonard, Walking On Down on your Victory 91.5. We're looking at Psalm 91 here on the watch tonight. Verse 1 and 2 talk about abiding and dwelling in the presence of God. Verse 2 says, the Lord is my shelter. He's my refuge, my fortress. And then he begins this, the psalmist begins to recite the promises of God. Verse 3, surely he will deliver you from the snare of the fowler and from the perilous pestilence. He shall cover you with his feathers, and under his wings you shall take refuge. You know, I almost feel like this is maybe a prophecy for someone. Maybe this is something that was going on in the tent of meeting, in this place of worship, and somebody is actually speaking this over someone, and it was recorded as a psalm. Think about it this way. Imagine this person is speaking this over you. Surely he will deliver you from the snare of the fowler and from the perilous pestilence. Perilous pestilence, that sounds a lot like COVID-19, doesn't it? And I know that many have suffered from that. And I know that, you know, there's not a scenario where we can just claim the word one day just and have no bad things happen to us. But there is something beautiful about meditating on who God is. You know, there is an ultimate good. Even if we've experienced loss, even if we've experienced pain, there is an ultimate refuge in God, where our soul will dwell forever for those who know Jesus. And if you're listening and you don't know him, I encourage you to get to know Christ. He died for sin. That means every bad thing you've ever done, every bad thing you ever will do, he has paid that price so that you can be blameless today. If you call on Jesus Christ, he will deliver you from the snare of the fowler. He'll deliver you from the snares of this life and give you peace. And I prophesy that over you, that you will be delivered if you give your heart to Jesus today.
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0: Woodlands Worship, Take the World on your Victory 91.5. We're looking at Psalm 91 tonight on the watch. We're down to verse 4. Talking about what the Lord will do for those who abide in Him. It says, He shall cover you with His feathers, and under His wings you shall take refuge. The Lord is often spoken of like an eagle, like a bird. And just how Jesus even lamented over Jerusalem. He said, I wanted to gather you like a mother hen gathers her chicks. The protectiveness of a mother hen or a mother bear, or however you want to look at it, to protect her young, is what Jesus desired to give to Jerusalem. But they were not interested in his message. But anyway, I digress a little bit there. The point was, is that Jesus is looked at as God is looked at as a bird a lot of times, and that just that protective, fierce nature. And of course, the eagle is the bird that is higher than any other bird. They have their nest up above the clouds almost, and there's no natural predator to the eagle. And so God is that one, and we can take refuge and rest under his wings.
1: Blow the trumpet in Zion. Sound the alarm on my holy hill. Let all who live in the land tremble, for the day of the Lord is coming. It is close at hand. Victory 91.5 and Victory.radio. 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

0: says it right there. It's really clear, and I don't know why it's so hard for me to just get that. But it says, the Bible says, don't worry about anything. Instead, pray about everything. Tell God what you need and thank Him for all that He's done. Then you'll experience God's peace, which exceeds anything we can understand. And His peace will guard your hearts and your minds in Christ Jesus. It's that simple.
1: Megan Tibbetts, Worry About a Thing on your Victory 91.5. We're going to be praying coming up at the top of the hours, friends. Love to pray with you. 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Also, we've had an amazing week. We partnered with Bible League this year again to send Bibles to those that don't have one around the world and even here in America, because many new believers start their walk with God without a Bible, which is just crazy. But we had an amazing week. Two people gave $1,000, and one person gave $2,000. 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So let's reach that $9,000 initial goal. 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You scroll down just a little bit. It's a picture that says Bible League. It is $5 per Bible. So go to victory.radio and click the Bible League link if you'd like to give. Song.

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0: Leanna Crawford, Water into Wine on your Victory 91.5. It is time to pray here on the watch. God, I thank you that you chose us in you before the foundation. You desire that we would know you and be like you. You desire that we would be filled with your love, that we would be filled with your power and your passion. Thank you, God. We thank you for who you are and who you will be to us. In Jesus' name I pray. Amen.
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Taya, My Refuge on Your Victory 91.5. We are looking at Psalm 91 tonight on the watch. Let's go down to verse 5. Just to give a little bit of a recap, we have verses 1 through 4 talking about at the beginning, he who dwells in the secret place will abide under his shadow. I'll say of the Lord, he's my refuge. It begins to talk about the benefits of having the Lord as our refuge. And verse 5 says, you shall not be afraid of the terror by night. Here tonight on the watch, you know, the night, it can be a very sweet time. It's so quiet and peaceful. I know my drive up to the station at night is always much easier than my drive in the daytime when there's traffic, and there's such good about it. But sometimes we can have, it's almost like we have an innate fear of the dark. You know, as kids, and some of us as adults, it's okay to, you know, I watch a little bit of a scary movie and I'm wanting the lights on myself. But in Christ, we have not just a temporary comfort from the literal dark, the physical dark. We have comfort and protection from the darkness that is the enemy. That is the one that wants to kill us, that wants to destroy our lives and uproot our lives, take us off course, whatever his evil plan is. We have a greater one. He will cover you with his feathers, is what the verse 4 says. And under his wings you shall take refuge. You won't be afraid of the terror by night.

0: For every child of God defeats this evil world. And we achieve this victory through our faith, helping you live and walk in victory. 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
1: Even on a Monday, you can have a fun day, if that's where your head is. You gotta keep your eyes up, life can do a mic drop. The most unexpected.

Anthem Worship All of My Life on your Victory 91.5. We're looking at Psalm 91 tonight on the watch. We were reading in verse 5 about how it says, "You shall not be afraid of the terror by night." Goes on to say, "Nor of the arrow that flies by day." This is a death to fear in general. I think we all fear at some level. You know, sometimes

0: how you see a person, they'll say, oh, I'm not afraid of anything. Well, I would imagine that perhaps what they're actually afraid of is to appear weak and afraid. But anyway, that's a presumption. I will say that everyone, in my opinion, I believe everyone has fear. It's just a part of being human. However, in Christ, we can be delivered from that fear. That's what John talked about in his epistle that he wrote, where he said, perfect love casts out fear. And we have that in God. Abiding in the shadow of the Almighty, as Psalm 91 is talking about, it's abiding in that pure love. Spending time with that pure love, it begins to push fear away. And so when it says, you will not be afraid of the terror by night, nor of the arrow that flies by day, I take it to mean, as my paraphrase, to mean, doesn't matter what's going on, we will not be afraid. Daytime, nighttime, we have everything together. We don't, you know, we can trust in God and we will be kept and protected. We don't have to be afraid.
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Brandon Lake, as for me and my home on your Victory 91.5. 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

Victory 91.5, keeping you grounded in the Word. In your hearts, revere Christ as Lord. Always be prepared to give an answer to everyone who asks you to give the reason for the hope you have. But do this with gentleness and respect. 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

0: Evelyn Cormier, Leaning on Jesus on your Victory 91.5. Time to pray here on the watch. God, I thank you that your rod and your staff that comfort us. You lead us and guide us. You protect us. You show us all that you want to show us. Thank you that you are with us. You will never leave nor forsake us. I'm so grateful for your promise. So grateful that you've never left us alone. We love you, Jesus. And it's in your name that I pray all of these things. Amen.
1: 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If we may pray for you, call us at 770-781-9150 or leave details on our Facebook page. 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

Hillsong Worship, Yahweh Great, I Am on your Victory 91.5. We're looking at Psalm 91 tonight on The Watch. We are down to verse 6. This, to start it off, Psalm 91 verses 1 and 2 talk about abiding in God. It's the sort of the prerequisite. If you wanted to make it about a formula, even though that you can't do that with God, but let's just follow it practically. It says, if you abide with Him and you stay in that secret place of the Most High, you will abide under the shadow of the Almighty. You know what it makes me think of? It makes me think of the kid and their parent. They're walking on a sunny day, and maybe it's hot outside, and the parent to the child is this towering, strong figure. You know, maybe the kid is about 2 feet tall, and the parent being 5'8 or whatever, their shadow is enough for that child to fully be in the shade if they walk at a certain place in front of the parent. Notice it, I think it's many times it's in front of the parent. Of course,

0: depending on the time of day. But just follow me for a minute. I know sometimes the shadow would be behind the parent. But for this example, let's just say in front of the parent, it's kind of like you're hemmed in. They have your back covered. And that kid can just walk carefree. And I often will think of God in this way, that he is the ultimate father. And we can rest in him. We can rest in the shadow of his wings. And then it begins to talk about the benefits of knowing God, of being in that abiding place, standing in the shadow of the Lord, being covered, protected from pestilence, being protected from the snares of life. Verse 6 says, you won't be afraid of the pestilence that walks in darkness, nor of the destruction that lays waste at noonday. It's completely covered. You know, we were never meant to go through this life with all these fears, anxieties, and just danger at every turn. You know, death even was not a plan of God. And this whole story that God is writing for the human race is that we would be brought back into the original intent of God, which is for us to be kept and held and protected in him.
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0: Amanda Jensen, Sinner to Saint on Your Victory 91.5. We are looking at Psalm 91 tonight on the watch. We're down to verse 7. These are just talking about the benefits of abiding under the shadow of the Almighty. And let's just think about that for a minute. We are not God, right? We are not the most powerful beings in the universe. We are not able to exist in a place where we have no fear of anything and nothing can, you know, defeat us. But in Christ, we do have that. And I think this psalm is all about that. It's taking the attention, putting it on our relationship with Christ, and finding the rest that our soul so desperately needs. And so in verse 6 where it says, or 7 where it says, 1,000 may fall at your side, and 10,000 at your right hand, but it shall not come near you. That's a promise. And we can take that promise before the Lord and say, God, you said, 1,000 may fall at my side, 10,000 at my right hand, but it shall not come near me. Let's just make that a prayer right now. God, you said in your word, 1,000 may fall at our side, and 10,000 at my right hand, but it shall not come near me. We trust in your word. We thank you for your goodness, your grace, your mercy. We trust in you. Help us to rest in you. Thank you, Father. In Jesus' name I pray. Amen.
1: I will pour out my spirit on all people. Your sons and daughters will prophesy. Your old men will dream dreams. Your young men will see visions. Even on my servants, both men and women, I will pour out my spirit. Victory 91.5 and Victory.radio. 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

0: Maddie Jane, Good Plans on your Victory 91.5. Friends, we're going to be praying coming up at the top of the hour. 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

In the beginning was the Word, and the Word was with God, and the Word was God. Through him all things were made. Without him nothing was made that has been made. The Sound of Revival. Victory 91.5.

0: Lion of Judah, keep your love on your Victory 91.5. Time to pray here on the watch. God, I thank you for another day where your mercies are new. Thank you for your goodness to us. Thank you for your kindness and your love. Thank you that you've never left us alone. You will never forsake us. Your cross speaks a better word. Your blood speaks a better word than any other word that's ever been spoken. You are with us from now and forever. We are yours. In Jesus' name, I pray all these things. Amen.
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The Lord is singing the songs of victory over your life. 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

0: Rachel Summers, Phases, on your Victory 91.5. That phrase there at the end, you can't have blue without the gray. There's a beauty to contrast. And I don't know why God allows certain things in this life. I don't know why pain is a big part of life. I know there's free will. I know there's a real enemy of our soul. There's brokenness that we live in a world that's not perfect. And I don't know why God does things the way he does things. But if he can work it for good, maybe part of that good is being able to see how good his goodness is in the midst of a broken world. You know, it's kind of like when you take a flashlight. If you shine a flashlight up the sun at noon, you're not going to see anything. But if you take that exact same flashlight and shine it at midnight, it'll shine brightly. In the darkness, there is a contrast where we see the light. There is a beholding of light within darkness that is not seen without that contrast. And I'm not saying that every pain is from God and that he's just so pleased when we go through such heartache. I think that he died on the cross to bear our griefs, as it says in his word. However, there is a truth that darkness reveals the light. There are those tares and the wheat stands in grace and strength. When the tares are taken away, that light shines in the darkness, and that contrast provides a vision of God's glory that is so stark. So it makes me think of, you know, what am I going through that is hard? And how can I behold the glory of the Lord in the midst of it?
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strong and courageous. Do not be afraid or terrified because of them, for the Lord your God goes with you. He will never leave you nor forsake you. Victory 91.5, the sound of revival.

0: Jen Johnson, Walk With Me on your Victory 91.5. Do we believe that God is with us through it all? Do we believe that He really walks with us through life? Maybe you felt abandoned by God. You know, it's okay to feel things. God is big enough to feel, to experience our disappointment, our pain, even our anger, our rage. It's not something that God is afraid of, or doesn't make you unspiritual to feel pain. It doesn't make you unspiritual to have negative emotion. And yet I think God has us on a journey. And it's not a journey where He's distant. It's not a journey where He is kind of up in heaven waiting for us to figure it out on our own. We can choose to do it apart from Him, but that's not on Him. And I believe that even for some of us right now, we're going to begin to see how God has been with us in ways that we felt abandoned. How God is pouring out His love in ways where we only felt just loneliness and sadness. And Father, I ask for that. That we would truly see Your hand at work in our lives. In the midst of everything going on, that we would be able to see the goodness of God in the land of the living. And I just want to pray for someone's heart, for that physical heart, the muscle. I pray for strength, circulation work in Jesus' name. Blood pump in Jesus' name. Heart be healed in the name of Jesus. God, would You give them a holy restarting of the heart, that they would have complete turnaround in their heart. In Jesus' name I pray. Amen.
1: 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I stand in awe of Your deeds. O Lord, renew them in our day. In our time, make them known. In wrath, remember mercy. 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

0: NCS Collective, Nothing But the Name on your Victory 91.5. Friends, about wraps up my time for this edition of The Watch. Hope you have a great rest of your Saturday. Teresa's coming in just a few minutes at the top of the hour on your Victory 91.5. I'll see you guys later.
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Plow up the hard ground of your hearts, for now's the time to seek the Lord, that he may come and shower righteousness upon you. Victory 91.5, the sound of revival.

Victory 91.5. It's Jonathan Cyphers with The Silence. Rise and shine. 1 minute past six. I'm Teresa with you all morning long. So glad you're listening to the sound of revival on Victory 91.5. All right. You know, at top of every hour, we all get to open the word, find a verse, and pray. This is one of my favorites. Psalm 113, verse 3. From the rising of the sun to the place where it sets, the name of the Lord is to be praised. So, Father, we rise and shine as the sun starts to rise in a few minutes or so. And we just thank you that, you know, from sunrise to sunset, we can praise you and think about your faithfulness. You're worthy of praise every hour, God. We worship you for being a God who fits in every part of the day, the early quiet and the busy middle. And the winding down, think about that. In a day, we give you praise. You're so worthy to be praised. We thank you for the gift of Jesus that allows us to enter the Holy of Holies. The veil has been torn. We can enter into your presence, enter into your throne, and receive mercy in our time of need. So, Jesus, thank you. Yeah, thank you, Jesus. Thank you for your obedience to the cross. You went. You reminded us that there's hope as you went in our place. So we come to you in praise and thanksgiving that we get to come from the place of victory. Victory once and for all. Jesus on the cross, in the tomb, and now seated at the right hand of God, our Father. Thank you, Jesus, that you're alive. We praise you from the rising of the sun to the place of its setting. Thank you, Father. And Lord, you know the hearts that are listening this morning. Maybe someone up with a heavy heart. Maybe you feel like the weekend might bring you loneliness instead of rest. That's real. I pray the Holy Spirit will meet you today. Fill your quiet house with God's presence. And turn this day into a day that

0: you spend with Jesus. So Holy Spirit, touch that heart. Thank you. You're not alone, friend. You're not alone. And we pray for every prayer on our prayer list, thanking you in advance for answered prayer. We love you, God, and we bless your holy name. We thank you for a great day ahead of us. Yeah, a great day. We praise you and pray in the name of Jesus. All righty, let's go. It is the sound of revival on your Saturday.
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0: Victoria 91.5, it's Anthony Evans with You're Not Finished. Hey, good morning. 15 minutes past 6. Healing is a journey, not a light switch. Let's talk about that. Nobody flips from broken to whole in one prayer, one counseling session, one good week. And that is not failure. That is how deep things mend. A broken bone takes months. A broken heart takes its own time, too. The God who could heal you instantly often heals you gradually, because the journey itself is where he becomes real to you. It's like the process of the journey. So stop measuring your healing against somebody else's timeline. You are further along than you were a year ago, friend. The thing that used to take you out for a week now takes you out for an hour. That is healing, even when it does not feel finished. The healer has not put down his work. He completes what he started, and he started something in you. Philippians 1, verse 6, he who began a good work in you will carry it on to completion until the day of Christ Jesus.
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But for you who revere my name, the Sun of Righteousness will rise with healing in its wings. 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

0: Victory. 91.5 Mosaic MSC. Hey, good morning, 6:30. Faith has only one gear, and it is for it. Let's talk about that. Lot's wife looked back and froze. The Israelites kept dreaming about Egypt and circled the same desert for 40 years. The backward glance is the enemy of the forward call. Whatever God is doing in your life, He is doing it ahead of you, not behind you. The good old days are not your destination. The promise is. So point your faith forward this morning. Stop rereading the closed chapters and start walking toward the open ones. Paul said it plainly, forgetting what is behind and straining toward what is ahead. The windshield is bigger than the rearview mirror for a reason. Drive accordingly this Saturday, forgetting what is behind and straining toward what is ahead. As it says in Philippians, I press on toward the goal to win the prize which God has called me heavenward in Christ Jesus.
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0: Victoria 91.5, Grace and Max with Rich at 6:40. Teresa with you on your Saturday. Hey, can you rest in grace today? I have a dear friend. She always reminds me. She says, T, rest creates more. So Saturday morning is for resting. But some of you do not know how. I understand. The body sits down and the mind keeps working. Huh? The to-do list follows you to the porch. Rest feels like falling behind. But rest was God's idea before it was your guilt trip. He built a Sabbath into the rhythm of creation, not because he was tired, but because you would be. So actually rest today in grace, not in earning. You do not rest because the work is finished. You rest because the work of salvation already is. Jesus said, come to me, all you who are weary, and I will give you rest. That invitation has your name on it this Saturday. So take the nap. Sit on the porch with a cup of coffee or tea. Let grace hold the world together for a few hours. It was holding it anyway. The list will be there Monday, but so will the God who never needed you to hurry. So sit down. Even the maker of heaven rested and called it good.
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offer to God a sacrifice of thanksgiving and pay your vows to the Most High. Call upon me in the day of trouble, and I shall rescue you, and you will honor me. 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

Kristen DeMarco with Lily's Song. Hey, good morning. 3 minutes past seven, standing by the Adventures in Odyssey. Hey, you know, our numbers are rising. It's just unbelievable. What am I talking about? The Bible League International. We're teaming up with them to help send Bibles to new Christians all across the world. Recently, we had two people give $1,000. One gave $2,000. So drum roll. Our new Bible League numbers are 8,460 and rising. So now remember, we're only doing this till the end of the month, so we make it so easy for you. Yeah, it only costs $5 to send a Bible. You can send more. Just go to victory.radio, scroll on down, and click the link for the Bible League. You definitely make a believer who doesn't have a Bible very excited. Probably a whole village would be very excited based on our testimonies. All right, here we go. We get to open our Bible. Yes, we do, as we pray at the top of the hour. Oh, this is a good one. Ephesians 3, verse 20. Now to him who is able to do immeasurably more than all we ask or imagine, according to his power that is at work within us. So, Father, we come before you and thank you that you're the God of more. You're the God of more than enough. And if we just imagine, you take our imaginations. If we just ask, you hear, and you're able to do more than we could even think. And how do we go each day and not realize that? Sometimes we just so easy to look at ourselves, look at our circumstances. But Father, we're just going to celebrate you, the God of immeasurably more than our biggest ask.

0: We thank you, Father, that as we get to walk in relationship with you, with Jesus, that we get to move in that power from the finished work of the cross. Jesus, thank you. Because you went to the cross, the power at work within us is resurrection power, not leftover strength. So, Father God, we thank you for being the more. Thank you that we can fix our eyes on Jesus, the author and perfecter of our faith, who for the joy set before him endured the cross, despising the shame, and is seated at the right hand of God the Father. He had joy in obeying you, Father, and in that obedience is the immeasurably more. So thank you for making that possible. Holy Spirit, help touch the listener. You may have been praying small, my friend. Or maybe you're someone who shrank their prayers down to what seemed realistic. Holy Spirit, stretch their asking this morning. Remind them that they are praying to the God of more, not the God of barely enough. So we ask you to raise their expectation to match your ability, Father God. Yeah. And we lift up prayers on our prayer list. So many need your healing touch, God. We pray for healing, restoration, healing of body and mind as we pray in the name of Jesus. All right, let's go. The Adventures in Odyssey is lined up next.
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0: Olivia, am I to deduce from those sounds you're making that you need a refill?
1: Oh, no thanks, Eugene. One's enough for me. I have this tune stuck in my head, and I just can't get rid of it.
0: Oh.
1: Does that ever happen to you?
0: Well, fortunately, I have a mental discipline to prevent that sort of unwanted invasion of my brain synapses.
1: But why does it happen?
0: Well, studies have suggested that the phenomenon of involuntary musical imagery, known commonly as an earworm or repetune, occurs when your brain, your memory to be precise, is attempting to remember the entire song.
1: Know the whole song. I only heard part of it on the radio.
0: Well, that makes things difficult. Perhaps if you sing some of it to me, I might know it to sing the rest.
1: No, I don't sing for people.
0: Well, possibly you could work it out on the piano in the little theater, or on my ukulele or a guitar.
1: I can't play the ukulele, but I'd love to learn how to play the guitar.
0: Truly? Well, I've recently begun to give lessons on stringed instruments, ukulele or guitar.
1: Are you serious?
0: Mm-hmm.
1: Well, is it expensive? I mean, if I wanted you to teach me?
0: Well, actually, I'm teaching for free as part of Mr. Whitaker's new arts initiative.
1: Mr. Whitaker's doing a what?
0: He wants to encourage the young people who come to Wits End to engage in the arts. I'm instructing in music, whilst Miss Kendall is producing theatrical efforts in the little theater.
1: Oh, that's so great!
0: Mm-hmm.
1: Well, when can we start?
0: Well,
1: where do I get a guitar? What about a book? Do I need a book? I have one for piano.
0: Calm down, Ms. Parker. You may borrow my old guitar. It's perfect for beginners and will save you the investment just in case you, choose not to continue.
1: Choose not to continue?
0: Mm-hmm.
1: When I set my mind to something, I see it through.
0: Well, I'm certain you do. I'll get my guitar and bring it to your house this afternoon, if that's all right. And if you have time, we may be able to start with some of the basics.
1: Oh, that is so perfect.
0: Till then.
1: Bye. This will be so cool.
2: Oh, Olivia, I'm glad you're here. I need to talk to you about our drama production.
1: Yeah, Eugene said you're doing a play.
2: Yeah, and I really need you to join us. It's something we're doing for the preschoolers. It's a retelling of the story of Noah's Ark. And I'd like you to be Mrs. Noah. I can't think of anyone I'd trust more.
1: Sure, I'd love to do it.
2: Oh, that's great. We'll rehearse for an hour or so each day. Our first meeting is in the little theater tomorrow after school.
1: I'll be there.
2: Great. See you then.
1: Man, what a day.

0: There we go. All set. Now it's your turn, Olivia.
1: Great. What do I do?
0: Oh, of course. We're going to learn a few simple chords. Let's start off with a G chord. All you have to do is put your fourth finger right over here.
1: Here?
0: Mm-hmm. No, not on top of it, just behind the fret. See?
1: Like this? Okay.
0: Like that. Now, this is a plectrum, sometimes known as a pick. Hold this in your right hand, like this, and then strum.
1: Okay, here it goes. That can't be right.
0: It's okay. It's a fine start. It sounds like your finger just slipped a little. Now, keep it right there.
1: Okay.
0: Okay? Try it again.
1: It looks so easy on TV.
0: Well, work on how you hold the neck of the guitar. Keep your thumb right on the back, not wrapped around. Okay, that's good. Okay, now try again.
1: Hey! I did it!
0: All right. A solid first step. Now try and strum in rhythm like this. 1, 2, 3, 4. One, do it.
1: 3, 4, 1. Okay, this is fun and all, but when did I get to learn a song?
0: Eventually, Olivia. These things take time and practice.
1: 1, 2, 3, 4. 1, 2, 3, 4.
2: Hi, sweetie.
1: Hi, Dad.
2: Is Eugene still here? I wanted to see if he'd like to stay for dinner.
1: No, he left a while ago.
2: Oh. Well, it's time to wash up. We're going to eat.
1: Oh.
2: I'm proud of you for trying to do this, Olivia. I really hope you'll stay with it.
1: Stay with it? Of course I'll stay with it. Why wouldn't I?
2: Shall we go upstairs and look at all the things in the attic? The karate outfit, the ballet slippers, the tennis racket, the candle-making kit, the cookbooks, the crochet needles, the easel and paints.
1: This is different. I really want to learn how to play the guitar.
2: Great.
1: I will, Dad.
3: Of course she will.
1: Mom, did you hear me? I can play guitar.
3: I heard.
1: And it's really fun. I knew 2 chords already. Isn't that great?
3: Mm-hmm.
1: After another lesson or two, I'll be able to play a whole song.
3: Your abuelita was listening. It brought tears to her eyes.
1: Was it that bad?
3: No. It's because your abuelo played the guitar. You see, it's in your blood.
1: Was Grandpa good?
3: I always thought so. He played for years. In fact, when he was courting your abuelita, he used to go to her house to serenade her on the veranda.
2: A veranda? I thought you said he played the guitar.
3: Go wash your hands.
2: Yes, ma'am.
3: Olivia, are you serious about this?
1: Serious? Look, Mom, Dad already reminded me of
3: No, listen. There's a song your abuelita loves. It's called Cuatro Milpas. Her birthday is in a couple of weeks.
1: Yeah?
3: I thought it would be nice if you could learn that song on the guitar and play it for her at the party. It'd mean a lot more to her than anything you could buy.
1: You think so?
3: Oh, yes. It's a lot to learn in a short time.
1: I can do it, Mom. You watch.
3: I'll listen.
4: 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Well, it's not really a secret. 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

0: Huh.
1: Come in.
0: Hey.
1: Oh, hi, Dad.
0: I was listening to you in the hall. Your guitaring sounds great. How did you pick that up so fast?
1: What? Oh, no, that's not me. Oh. Mom let me download some flamingo music for practice. See?
0: Oh. Well, that's flamenco, by the way.
1: Well, whatever it is, it's hard on my fingers, and I broke a nail.
0: One must sacrifice for one's art. Look, Connie just called to remind you about a drama meeting.
1: Yeah.

0: she's putting on a play for some kids, and she wants me in it. I'm gonna be Mrs. Noah. Cool, huh?
1: Hold on a second. Don't you have something to ask first?
0: Oh, yeah. I have to ask Mom if I can borrow her old bathrobe. I'll need a costume.
1: Olivia, I mean, you need to ask permission. We don't want you overcommitting yourself.
0: I won't. We'll rehearse for an hour after school, and that's it.
1: Well, what about your guitar lessons? Do you think you'll have time for them, too? And your mom said you're trying to learn a song for your grandmother's birthday. That's going to take some intense work.
0: I know. I can handle it. I promise.
1: You promise? Well, if you promise...
0: Thanks, Dad!
1: Oh, Olivia, I mean it. You can't let all this stuff get in the way of your responsibilities for school and at home. Understood?
0: Yo comprendo, Papa. I gotta go!
1: Okay.

0: I've handed out all of the roles and assignments, and you have a complete schedule of rehearsals. Oh, except for one slight change in the cast. Whit will be playing the voice of God.
1: Oh, I am?
0: Great, you're into the role already.
1: But I thought Red Hollard was playing God.
0: Well, his uncle Eustace is having a gallstone removed, so he can't do it now. Do you mind?
1: Well, I'm happy to help out. Is there anything else I can do?
0: Well, Red was also going to build some of the sets, but...
1: I got it. Is that what he's done so far?
0: Uh-huh.
1: Why is the Ark made out of cinder blocks?
0: Because they're cubes, and Red thought that's what the Bible meant when it talked about cubits.
1: Right. I'll get to work.
0: Thanks, Whit. Okay, gather around, everybody. Gather around. I just want to have a little talk to launch our play. Thank you all for helping out with this. I know it's fun, but it'll be a lot of work, too. Now, our performance is set for 2 weeks from Saturday. We'll have 3 daycare centers coming to watch. And just because they're little kids doesn't mean we don't have to take this seriously, right? Remember, if you don't practice or learn your lines, the whole production suffers. Okay, let's start with Mr. and Mrs. Noah over here. That's Barrett and Olivia. Let's see. Where's Olivia?
2: I'm here, Connie. I'm sorry I'm late.
0: Okay, well, grab a script from the table and come on up.
2: Okay.
0: And let's get to work. First rehearsal, guys. Same time tomorrow, and I want scenes 2 and 3 memorized.
2: Bye, Connie.
0: Oh, Olivia, don't forget to take a copy of our schedule.
2: Oh, right. Thanks.
3: Miss Parker?
2: Hi, Eugene.
3: Did you happen to notice the time?
2: Yeah, it's 4:30.
3: Mm-hmm. And I thought we were practicing at 4 o'clock.
2: Oh, sorry.
0: That's my fault, Eugene. I kept them late.
3: Well, unfortunately, I have another obligation and won't be able to teach you now.
2: Oh.
3: Still, here's a copy of the practice book. I want you to practice the G7 chord in preparation for your grandmother's birthday. Consider this a homework assignment.
2: Homework?
3: Mm-hmm. To make up for our lost time. The G7 requires more dexterity than G and certainly than E minor, but I'm sure you'll master it in no time.
2: Okay, G7. Got it.
3: The important thing to remember is to keep practicing. Machu Picchu wasn't constructed in a day, after all.
2: What?
0: Nobody learns it all overnight.
3: Isn't that what I said?
2: Oh. Will my fingertips stop hurting?
3: Eventually, yes. And I'll see you tomorrow at 5 o'clock, since you're obviously occupied at 4 o'clock.
2: Thanks.
0: And those 2 scenes, don't forget about those.
2: The 2 scenes, right. G7 and 8.
0: Scenes 2 and 3.
2: Got it. Okay. 1, 2, 3, 4. Wait. 1, 2, 3. Maybe I should practice my lines for a while. Okay. Noah, you've been building that boat for 120 years now. I've heard of long-term building projects, but seriously, the neighbors are beginning to talk. And you have no idea what kind of teasing the kids are getting at school. Poor Ham, Shemp, and Jeffrey. J-Path. Ugh! I'll never get these right! Come in!
4: Hi, Olivia. I just wanted to let you know I'm running to the store. I'll be back in 15 minutes.
2: Great.
4: Are you okay?
2: Yeah, I'm fine. I'm just looking over the... No, I'm practicing now.
4: Okay,
2: let's see. G7. Fingers here, here, and here, and...
4: Don't worry.

0: I'm sure you'll get it.
1: Okay, thanks. One, two. It's too much! My fingers hurt. I need a break.

0: Oh, hi, Olivia.
1: Oh, Miss Parker, I was beginning to think you'd forgotten our lesson today.
2: No, I didn't. I'm here.
0: Well, do you care for a lemonade before you get started? You look like you could use something.
2: Yes, please. That sounds really good.
1: While you do that, I'll make sure the rehearsal room is vacant. I'm looking forward to hearing your work on those new chords.
0: This will only take a minute. So, how are you doing, Olivia? Seems that you've been really busy over the last couple of weeks. You look tired.
2: I am. Just a little.
0: Well, here you go. Fresh squeezed.
2: Thank you.
0: So, how are the guitar lessons going?
2: Well, they're a lot harder than I thought, but I'm finally losing the feeling in my fingertips.
0: And that's good?
2: Well, it's better than the pain. Here, I'll show you what I'm learning. Oh, no! I forgot my guitar. I must have left it at home.
3: Olivia, you made it. Good. We're ready to run your scenes.
2: My scenes? Now?
3: Uh-huh. Didn't you look at your rehearsal schedule?
2: Well, I thought I did, or maybe that was last week.
3: We added time for the last few rehearsals before the performance. So hurry up. Everyone's waiting to do the flood scene.
2: The flood scene? But I thought we were doing the getting off the ark scene.
0: Oh, dear.
2: It's okay. I know it. Mostly. Kind of.
0: Oh, would you like me to tell Eugene you'll have to postpone your lesson?
2: Yes, please. Tell him I'm sorry, and I'll be sure to practice for tomorrow, and I'll remember my guitar, and thanks for the lemonade!
0: See you later, Olivia.

0: Hi, Mom.
1: Oh, hi, Olivia.
0: I'll be up in my room.
1: Is everything all right?
0: Sure. Why?
1: I thought you had guitar lessons this afternoon.
0: I did.
1: Without your guitar? You left it next to the front door.
0: Well, I was...
1: How's that song coming? You think you'll have it ready by Saturday?
0: I'm doing my best.
1: I'm sure you are. Your abuelita will be so pleased. When can I hear some of it?
0: Sometime soon. Well, not yet, though. I want to be ready for my big debut. I want you to be surprised, too.
1: Oh, that's sweet. We decided to have her party at the banquet room in the Hacienda restaurant.
0: Really? She'll like that.
1: We'll have to be there at noon, though, so we can decorate.
0: Noon? Okay. Well, I'll be upstairs.
1: It's your turn to set the table for dinner.
0: Okay. Set the table. Chord practice. Lines.
1: Are you sure you're all right?
0: Yeah, it's all right. I mean, I'm all right. Never mind.
2: Okay, thanks, everyone. Get plenty of rest tonight for the big show tomorrow. See you at noon, sharp.
3: Connie, I'm going to tighten the rigging on top of the arc. It looks loose to me.
2: Okay, thanks, Whip. See you, Connie.
4: Olivia?
0: Yeah?
4: Please tell me you'll know your lines tomorrow, because if you perform like you
0: I'll know
4: today,
0: them, Connie, like the palm of my hand.
4: Don't you mean like the back of your hand?
5: Ah, Miss Parker, there you are.
0: Eugene.
5: Come with me, please.
0: To where?
5: The rehearsal room. I've got a guitar tuned up and ready. I want to hear how you're doing.
0: Well, you don't have to worry about that.
5: I don't?
0: Everything will be just fine.
5: Well, you're performing the song for your grandmother tomorrow, correct?
0: Correct. I mean, yes.
5: Well, then I'd like to hear it. As a student of mine, your work indirectly speaks to my teaching skills. I want to be certain that you're prepared.
4: Wait a minute. She's playing a song tomorrow? What time tomorrow?
0: Noon?
6: Noon? You're supposed to be here at noon.
0: I am?
6: That's right. We've been saying noon all along. Haven't you been listening?
0: I thought I was, but...
4: Okay, all right. I'm sorry, Olivia, but I'm going to have to find someone else to play Mrs. Noah tomorrow.
0: What?
6: Well, you can't be in two places at once. And even if you said you'd do the play, I'm not sure that I can trust you to know the lines. So, you're out. I'm sorry.
0: But I thought...
5: I suppose that simplifies things. Shall we go to the rehearsal room to hear your progress?
0: Yeah, okay. Well, no, I better not. I'm not ready. I can't do it. I can't do any of this. This is terrible.
5: Miss Parker?

0: Eugene, what just happened?
1: I do believe that Olivia Parker is in the midst of a proverbial meltdown.
0: Oh, dear. Here, hold this hammer, will you?
1: Huh? Oh, of course. Don't suppose I'll ever hear that song.

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We always love hearing from you.

0: Olivia?
1: Why won't the imagination station open up for me?
0: Well, it's turned off. Why do you want to go in the imagination station?
1: To go back in time. Just a couple of weeks. Is that so much to ask?
0: Well, I'm afraid it doesn't work like that. Let's talk about this.
1: There's nothing to talk about. I blew it. I failed. Plain and simple.
0: Now, slow down.
1: Why did it have to be so hard? I said I'd perform in the play because Connie needed me to. I said I'd play the guitar for my grandmother because I wanted to make my mother proud. And my grandmother happy. And I wanted to prove my dad wrong about the attic.
0: Oh?
1: Now look at me. I'm not in the play. I don't know how to perform the song. And my dad will be right. I don't finish things. I'm a flake.
0: Oh, now it sounds as if you overcommitted yourself. That's all.
1: That's all?
0: Well, it happens. Sometimes I get so caught up in trying to be helpful or being busy that we forget the Luke 14 rule of project management.
1: The Luke 14 what?
0: It's a passage in the Bible where Jesus talked about...
1: Wait a minute. Jesus talked about project management?
0: He said that no one should build a building without making sure they have the means to finish it. Or no one should go to war without making sure they have the army to win. Before we do anything, we should always count the cost. Otherwise, you wind up with a half-finished building or a lost battle.
1: Oh.
0: When you took on these commitments, did you stop to count the cost? Were you sure you had the time or the energy or the ability to pull it off?
1: No. I think that's why my dad keeps talking about the attic.
0: Okay, you lost me with the attic.
1: Well, it's full of things I thought I wanted to do, but I lost interest in or quit.
0: Because something else seemed more important to you.
1: Yeah, I'm a flake.
0: Oh, now, you're no flake.
1: My dad thinks so. He said the money for my college education is in the attic.
0: Well, I'm sure he's joking about that. And I'm certain he doesn't think you're a flake. Still, he probably feels frustrated when he spends time and money to encourage you in your interests, only to have you drop them. You see, you have to count the cost before you commit yourself. Make sure you're acting for a purpose, not out of a whim. And have the discipline to stick with it.
1: But my family is going to be disappointed in me tomorrow.
2: Perhaps they won't have to be.
1: Why not? I can't play that song for my grandmother.
2: Oh, giving up, are you?
1: I'm not giving up. I don't know.
2: Ms. Parker, since you're no longer performing in the play, I estimate that you have approximately 18 hours to practice before your grandmother's party.
1: You want me to practice 18 hours?
2: Well, not all of it.
1: Ew.
2: You may sleep for 8 of those hours.
1: Are you serious? You think I should still try?
2: I do indeed. In spite of whatever you may be feeling, I do believe that you have the skill to play well. As your mother said, it's in your blood.
1: But I can't do it alone.
2: Who said you'd be alone?

0: Gracias.
1: All right. Mama, before we get to the cake and the presents, Olivia has something for you. Olivia?
2: Grandma? Abuelita? This is just a little song I learned to play for you, with the help of Eugene Meltzner.
3: Greetings and birthday salutations, or as they say in some parts of the world, Feliz cumpleaños, y que todos tus deseos se vuelvan realidad.
2: Abuelita, this is a song I heard that you love.
3: Ready? You start.

0: Over to you, Eugene.
1: To you, Olivia.
0: Eugene? Hey, you're pretty good.
1: Practice makes perfect, as they say. Come back for more lessons and you'll see for yourself.
0: Deal.
1: Back to you.
0: Take it away.
2: You know, there's an important lesson in today's episode. When we commit to doing something, we should always see it to the end. And we... Dave?
3: Huh?
2: My script ran out?
3: Oh, yeah, sorry about that. We didn't get it written in time.
2: What? You mean you didn't actually finish the wrap-up for the show about finishing what you start?
3: Ironic, huh? Sorry about that. You're just going to have to wing it.
2: Okay. Write to me and tell me what you've learned from today's adventure. My address is Adventures in Odyssey, Colorado Springs, Colorado, 80995. 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Today's adventure, finish what you... Get it? Finish what you... Start? Anyway, today's adventure is included in Album 51, Take It From the Top, along with 11 other episodes. Adventures in Odyssey is a presentation of Focus on the Family. Finish What You... was written by Tim Hodge and Paul McCusker, with sound design by Christopher Deal. Music by John Campbell. Our cast included Hope Levy, Will Ryan, Katie Lee, and Andre Stoika. And I'm Chris, hoping you'll join us again next time for more Adventures in...
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Behold, God is my salvation. I will trust and not be afraid. 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

0: Victoria 91.5, it's Cochrane and Company. What Grace Can Do. Hey, good Saturday morning, 7:42. Teresa with you. Two words for the one who's tired this morning. Keep going. Not because the road is easy, because the harvest is real. You know, Scripture promises a reaping season for everyone who does not give up. And the only way to forfeit it is by quitting. The breakthrough does not always announce itself. Sometimes it is one ordinary Saturday away on the other side of one more faithful step. And the beautiful thing about breakthroughs, it's not just for you, it is for others around you. So take the step. Keep going. You've come too far to camp here. The walls feel long, but walls have ends. And you are closer to the end of this one than you were yesterday. Think about that. The runners who finish are not always the fastest. They are the ones who refuse to sit down. Keep going. Heaven is not done writing this chapter. Take hope in Galatians 6, verse 9. Let us not become weary in doing good, for at the proper time we will reap a harvest if we do not give up. So, friend, keep going.
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Victory 91.5. It's Taya with a reminder on your Saturday. 1 minute away from eight. My name's Teresa. Delighted to be here. Okay, I'm going to give you a number. 8,460. Now, correlate that number to a Bible for each. Oh, man, amazing victory, listeners. We are well over that. 8,460 Bibles. We're teaming up with the Bible League International to help send Bibles to new Christians all across the world. We've had some crazy donations that are so awesome because you're representing Bibles. Like, two people gave 1,000 and one gave 2,000. Now, imagine that, and it only costs $5 to send a Bible. So, $5 will make it easy. You can give more, obviously. Okay, this is how you do it. To go to victory.radio, scroll down, and then click the link for the Bible League. And there you have it. You can make a delighted new believer have a Bible. And wow, let's celebrate the number and get to 9,000. Because this Bible reaches over at the end of the month, by the way.

0: All right, we are so blessed that we get to open up our Bible in this 8 o'clock hour. We'll go to Psalm 100, verse 5. For the Lord is good, and His love endures forever. His faithfulness continues through all generations. So, Father, we praise You in this 8 o'clock hour. From the rising of the sun to the place of its setting, the name of the Lord is to be praised. You're good, God. Your love endures forever. Think about that. Your faithfulness continues through all generations. So, Father, we pray and believe You. We worship You. You're the same God to our grandparents that You are to us. And the same God You'll be to the children not yet born. That is amazing. Wow. So we praise You, Father, as we ponder that, the generational impact we can have by praising You. It's what a legacy to be praying. Some of your answered prayers, like for your kids, may not be seen in your lifetime, but you're praying, you're planting seeds of hope in God's garden. Wow. His faithfulness continues through all generations. Lord, we pray Your faithfulness to continue to every generation that's listening right now, their children, their children's children, children's children. I believe it, Father. I see it, God. Oh, thank You, Father, for the generations that are praying for us. I think of my late grandparents praying. My father passed away at 48, but seeing him every morning on that green chair praying and reading the Word. Father, may we be the ones who leave that promise with our kids. May they see our worn Bibles and say, wow, Mom really believed this. She really got into this book. So, Father, maybe someone can't relate to that. Maybe they believe their promises are in general, but not for them. Oh, dear Holy Spirit, make it personal this morning. Let Your goodness and enduring love land on their address, their kitchen table, their coffee and Jesus time, their own Saturday. Thank You, Holy Spirit. We love You. We do bless You. And on every generation represented on those names, move on their behalf, God, whether they're on a prayer list or whether they're on a heart listening right now. We'll thank You. We'll praise You. For You are holy. You are just. In Jesus' name we pray. All right, let's get you back into the music.
1: Yeah, that's a good idea, T.
0: Brandon Lake and Kate Fleming lined up next.

Victoria 91.5 is Vows Worship. You gotta love that with the Lord my God. Hey, good morning. We are so glad you're listening on your Saturday to Victoria 91.5. Welcome. The 13th day of June. Where has June gone? Does anyone know? Just wondering. Hey, question. Do you know whole does not mean unscarred? Okay, let's talk about this. Jesus rose with the nail marks still visible. The resurrection did not erase them. It transformed what they meant. So becoming whole, it's not pretending about nothing happened. It's about God who gathering. God gathering the scattered pieces, the trust that shattered, the confidence that cracked, the heart that broke, and putting them together into something that holds water again. So bring him the pieces, even the sharp ones. There is a Japanese art, I think it's called kintsugi, where broken pottery is replaced with gold, and the mended bowl becomes more valuable than the unbroken one. C-O-N-S-U-G-I, I think is where you can find out more about that.

0: God works like that, you know. The repaired places in you, filled with His grace, become the strongest and most beautiful parts of the vessel. It makes your story go from gory to His glory. Wholeness is not your old self restored. It is a new self, mended in gold. And as it says in the scriptures, the Lord is near to the brokenhearted and saves those who are crushed in spirit. Or this one from Psalm 147. He heals the brokenhearted and binds up their wounds.
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2: Telling Bibleist believers no, that's one of the hardest things we do. We've spent the last few weeks telling you about the incredible move of God all over the world. And because of this, as many as 9 of 10 new believers in Asia, Africa, the Middle East, and Latin America are without Bibles. Would you remember Jong in Cambodia, a former Buddhist praying for a Bible? Rohan is in India, beaten when he came to Christ, but more than anything, he's praying for a Bible. And then Norris in the Middle East, you know, radicals burned down her house, nearly killing her and her four daughters. But more than anything, she's praying for a Bible to raise them to know and love Jesus. And that's why Victory 91.5 and Bible League are teamed up to bless Bibleist believers all over the world. 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

0: Yeah, Victoria 91.5, Ryan Ellis will set me free. Hey, good morning, 8:33 on your Saturday. Teresa with you. Okay, ready? Science, faith, and the mind. I love talking about this. Okay, it's like this. Your brain is not fixed. It keeps changing all your life. Now, scientists call this neuroplasticity. The thoughts you repeat actually shape the physical pathways in your brain. Like a path getting worn in a field, the more often people walk it. So walk the worry path enough and it becomes the road your mind takes by default. But new thoughts repeated can wear in new roads. So the old command suddenly sounds very up to date. Scripture tells us to renew the mind long before anyone could scan a brain. Like science is finally catching up to the Bible. So when you fill your mind with truth on purpose, over and over, you're laying down new tracks where the old fear used to run. So today, do not resist the bad thought. Replace it. Say the verse. Repeat the promise. Yeah, Romans 12 verse 2 says, do not conform to the pattern of this world, but be transformed by the renewing of your mind. All right, more of the sound of revival. But first, a big thanks to Calvary Fellowship School of Ministry.
1: 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You can find out more information at warhill.com. 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

Victor in 91.5. It's LifePoint Church with Give It All. Hey, good morning, 849. You know, wherever sin ran deep, grace ran deeper. Let's talk about it. This is the math of heaven, and it offends the bookkeepers every time. Grace does not match your failure. It exceeds it, abounds over it, floods past it. You cannot out-sin the supply. The prodigal, he came home rehearsing a speech about being hired as a servant, and the father interrupted him with a robe, a ring, and a feast. So stop rationing what God pours. Some of you receive grace with a teaspoon because you cannot believe the ocean is really for you. Put the teaspoon down. The same grace that saved you is the grace that carries you, teaches you, and finishes you. It abounds.

0: Saturday morning is a fine time to stop swimming with your feet on the bottom. 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

0: It's Royler Taylor with Gravity Down, pulling Bibles down. How about this? The world needs the word, Bibles for the nations. We are joined up with the Bible League International to help send Bibles to new Christians all across the world. Our amazing victory listeners. You know what the latest numbers are? Over 8,460. Come on now. This is going to end at the end of this month. So let's get to 9,000. It's real easy. We make it real easy for you. 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Anyway, $5. You go to victory.radio, scroll on down, and click the link for the Bible League. Wow, bringing heaven to earth with the Word of God, and that is you. Isn't that exciting? All right, so we are going to open up our Bible. We get to do that at the top of every hour as we pray. Let's open up Psalm 28, verse 7. The Lord is my strength and my shield. My heart trusts in Him, and He helps me. My heart leaps for joy, and with my song I praise Him. So, Father, we come humbly into this hour and just give You praise and thanksgiving. You are our strength. You're our shield. Our heart can trust in a sure thing, Jesus. So, Father, thank You. You are so strong when we are weak, and You even shield us when we're exposed. You're a God who helps, shows up and helps us. Jesus, You made the way. Jesus, You're the covenant fulfilled from the Old Testament to the New Testament. It has been ripped away, the veil, so we can enter into the Holy of Holies and receive mercy in our time of need. Jesus, thank You. Your obedience to the cross did that for us, and we cannot thank You enough. Thank You, Jesus. And Father, You know, maybe someone listening is just feels, I don't know, somewhere along the way, maybe even feel like they're lost. The one who used to sing and has stopped. Maybe your joy got buried under the years. So Holy Spirit, stir the song back up this morning. Give them a reason to hum again before this Saturday is over. And our prayer list, pray for a precious woman that battling with a pinched nerve. Oh, bless her, Father. She has blessed us with her words. Those that are on our prayer list, Father, we hand them over to You. Every silent song waiting to return. So move on their behalf, dear Jesus, and we will give You glory and honor along the way. Thank You, Father. We love You, and we bless You as we pray in the name of Jesus. All right, let's get you back into some music. It's the sound of revival.
1: Ever since I heard about your faith in the Lord Jesus and your love for all God's people, I have not stopped giving thanks for you, remembering you in my prayers. 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

Victoria 91.5 is Caleb Mickham with Sanctuary. Hey, good morning. 9:15. Somewhere along the line, friend, your voice got taken. Maybe a critic took it. Maybe a failure. Maybe years of being talked over until staying quiet felt safer than speaking. Been there, done that. But hear this on a Saturday morning. The God who restores fortunes and

0: rebuild ruins, also restore voices. Zechariah was silent for 9 months. And when his mouth opened, the first thing out was praise. So expect the voice back. Not the old one. A restored one. Seasoned by the silence, deeper for what had survived. The things you went through while you were quiet become the substance of what you say when the voice returns. God does not just give back what was taken. He gives it back with interest. Your mouth has a future, so start warming it up. Luke 1, verse 64, immediately his mouth was open and his tongue set free, and he began to speak, praising God. More Sound of Revival, but first a big thanks to Milton Martin Toyota.
1: This is Mike Martin with a thought from God's Word. As Christians, we should not live in fear. There's nothing that can happen in this world that God doesn't allow. God's ways are higher than our ways. His thoughts are higher than our thoughts. We should not have a fear of traveling or what may happen tomorrow. God is in control of all that happens. We should live in confidence that He holds our future in His hands. In 1 Chronicles chapter 29, verse 11 and 12, David's prayer is this: "Everything in heaven and earth is yours, O Lord, and this is your kingdom. We adore you as being in control of everything. Riches and honor come from you alone, and you are the ruler of all mankind. Your hand controls power and might, and it's at your discretion that men are made great and given strength." These thoughts brought to you by the staff of Milton Martin Toyota.

0: What I love about Victory is they're when I need it. In the moment that I need a pick-me-up or I need a worship song or a prayer, God uses it always on time.
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0: Victoria 91.5, Phil Wickham with God is Good. Hey, good morning. 9:36, God is so good. We're so glad you're listening to Victory. I'm Teresa. Something to think about, two houses, same storm, different endings. Jesus said the difference was not the weather. It was the foundation. The storm hits everyone. The rain falls on the wise builder and the foolish one alike. Unshakable faith is not faith that never gets it hit. It's a faith that built on the rock so that when the hit comes, and it comes, the house stands. So check your foundation this morning, not your forecast. You cannot control what blows in next quarter, next month, next week. You can control what you build on. Hearing the words of Jesus and putting them into practice, that is the rock. By the way, you can shake on the rock, but he never shakes. So build the foundation today. And the next storm will find a house that cannot move. Shaken circumstances, unshaken you.
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0: Territory 91.5, Madison Watkins with God You Are. Hey, good morning, 9:48 on your Saturday. Teresa with you. Hey, did you know David did not pray for restored salvation? He prayed for restored joy. Think about that. The salvation had never left. The joy had. And that distinction matters for somebody this morning. You can be saved and struggle and be joyless, forgiven and flat, going to heaven and dragging through Tuesday. The relationship is secure. Just because you're having a rough time does not make you any less of God's child. So the gladness leaked out somewhere and you've been running on duty instead of delight. So pray David's prayer today. Restore to me the joy of your salvation. Not the routine of it, the joy of it. Ask God to make the old story feel new again. The cross feel personal again. The singing feel honest again. Joy is not a personality type reserved for bubbly people. It is the fruit of the Spirit, and the gardener grows it back in any yard that asks. So the joy did not die. It just went quiet like a song you forgot you knew. But one phrase from the composer, from God, and the whole melody comes flooding back.
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Victory 91.5, Luke Bauer with Man on Fire. Hey, good Saturday morning, 3 minutes past 10. You know, we're really excited around here. You know, nothing gets us more excited than the thought that Bible-less believers all over the world are going to get Bibles. I mean, that's just like, okay, if that's not exciting enough, check this out. Our latest numbers, they keep going up, around 8,460. 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Oh, wow. Some of you have just been big, big spenders on Bibles. We had one person who gave 2,000 and two gave 1,000. 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Scroll down and click the link for the Bible League. You do that and you will make someone incredibly happy. Bible-less believers and getting a Bible. Come on now. Is that just not cool? All right. We get to go to our Bible at the top of every hour before we pray. So we go to Psalm 37, verse 4. Take delight in the Lord, and he will give you the desires of your heart. Well, Father, we come humbly in your presence, and wow, we take delight in you. Delight in you is the most amazing goal we could ever have in life, the delight of God. And thank you, Father, as it's just amazing how we do that our desires line up with your desires, and next thing you know, we're getting the desires of our heart. So thank you, God. We worship you for being a God worth enjoying, not just praying out of our needs. A God who we can enter the presence and receive that joy. And your son Jesus making the way, ripping the cord or the drape or whatever kept people away from the Holy of Holies back in the Old Testament. That's been ripped open and never put back. So we can enter the Holy of Holies and receive mercy in our time of need. So God, Jesus, you are delightful. You are the desire underneath every desire. And we just come together with other believers and we bless your name this morning. And maybe you are listening and your desires have been tangled up. I get that. The one chasing things that keep not satisfying. So we're going to pray. Holy Spirit, untangle them this morning. Teach them that nothing tastes better the next day than obedience to God. And there's always forgiveness with you. And Holy Spirit, teach them the delight that reorders everything else. Let them taste and see that the Lord is good. Let them enter your presence. Let them know if they confess their sins, you are faithful and just to forgive our sins and cleanse us from all unrighteousness. You've not stepped over a line in your imaginary mind that you can't step back. You think, oh, that's it. That's a line. Can't go back. No. Let me remind you of the prodigal and his father. The prodigal went out, right, and he squandered everything. He ended up finding himself in a

0: pen. And he realized, hey, my servants, my father's servants get better, paid better than this. I'm just going to go back and say, God, I'll be your servant. And then we go to the Father, day in and day out, waiting on the porch for his son to return. And then it was that one day, as the son was finding its place of setting, he saw a figure out in the distance, the father did. And he's like, he's kind of walking like my son. And then he realized, that is my son. So did he stay on the porch with his hands folded? No. He did not. He ran. He ran and embraced his son, clothed him with a robe, threw a party. He said, my son was lost, but now he is found. How much more will the Father run after you?
1: 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If we may pray for you, call us at 770-781-9150 or leave details on our Facebook page. 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

Victory 91.5. It's Gracie Binion with Hosanna. Hey, good Saturday morning, 21 minutes past 10. Let's talk about faithful stewardship, okay? Let's talk about it. Everything in your hands is on loan. The money, the house, the talent, the influence, the years. You did not bring any of it in, and you will not carry any of it out. You are not the owner. You are the steward. And stewards get evaluated on one thing, faithfulness with what was entrusted. The servant with two talents got the same commendation as the one with five. The math was never the point. The faithfulness was. So manage this Saturday like it belongs to someone, because it does, to God. The hours of this weekend are entrusted hours. The resources in your account are entrusted resources. Faithful stewardship is not about

0: not having more. It is about handling what you have like the owner is watching, because God is, with delight, waiting to say, well done. So manage this Saturday like it belongs to God. On the way, more of the sound of revival, but first, a big thanks to Bread Becker.
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0: Victoria 91.5. It's Seth Schluter, Life with You, 10:38 on your Saturday. Kingdom influence. Think about that. Let's talk about it. Salt does not announce itself. It just changes everything it touches. Jesus did not call you the megaphone of the earth. He called you salt and light. Quiet agents. Undercover agents of the Holy Spirit, as I like to think of it. Influence that works by presence, not pressure. The believer in the break room changes the break room. The praying neighbor changes the street. Kingdom influence rarely trends, it transforms. So stop underestimating your reach. You may never have a platform and you already have influence. The checker at the store you encourage. The grandchild watching how you handle disappointment. The friend who knows you will tell them the truth. That is kingdom moving through you, one touched life at a time. So shake the salt this weekend. The earth needs the seasoning.
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Yeah, Victory 91.5. You gotta love that. Elevation Worship. God, I'm just grateful for you. 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

0: believer, very excited. So we're so excited. This, by the way, is ending at the end of this month. So let's see if we can't get to 9,000. All right, more of the Sound of Revival. But first, a big thanks to Banks, Stubbs, and McFarlane.
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A new commandment I give to you, that you love one another, even as I have loved you, that you love also one another. By this all men will know that you are my disciples, if you have love for one another. The Sound of Revival. 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

0: That's such a great song. Leanna Crawford.
1: Thank God.
0: Thank God. Hey, good morning. So glad you're listening. 3 minutes past 11, you're listening on your Saturday to Victory 91.5. I'm Teresa, delighted to be with you. So we pray at the top of the hour, every hour here at Victory, and let's open up with Hebrews 10:23. Let us hold unswervingly to the hope we profess, for he who promised is faithful. So, Father God, as we come into this 11 a.m. hour, how can we not praise you and thank you? You're the God of promises that are yes and amen in Christ Jesus. You are so faithful. You know, if we're going to pray, it's so good to remind ourselves who we're praying to. We're praying to you, God, who allow us to have relationship because of the price of the cross on your one and only Son. You demonstrate your love for us in this. While we are still sinners, Christ died for us. So that's pretty amazing. So we worship you, God, for being a God whose word is a contract heaven enforces. You are holy. You are reliable. You're faithful right down to the letter. We bless your name. Jesus, we thank you. You're near to the brokenhearted. You save those who are crushed in spirit. Maybe someone just has a heart that's a little tender. Oh, come near. Draw near, Holy Spirit, and touch their heart. Touch their heart. Maybe you're just someone that's, your grip on hope has been swerving maybe, huh? Is your, feel like one hand is holding on with one hand and very unsteady. So Father, Holy Spirit, we pray you steady them this hour. Remind them it's the grip of grace that's got a hold of their life. Maybe touch their hearts to remind them the hope holds because the promiser is faithful. Not because their hands are strong or anything. You know each heart. You know the ones that need healing from pain. Think of a precious listener who called in. Listens 24 hours a day, and she got a prayer at the right time. Thank you for acknowledging that. We appreciate you. Pray continued healing. And for those that don't call in, they're still listening. They still need a touch of you, God. So we thank you, Holy Spirit. There's no distance too far that you can't move and touch. Thank you for your love, God. And we love you as we bless your holy name and pray in the name of Jesus. All right, let's get you back into some music. Citizen Way and Forrest Frank, it's the sound of revival.
2: 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He will watch over your life. The Lord will watch over your coming and going, both now and forevermore. 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

Through Jesus, let us continually offer to God a sacrifice of praise, the fruit of lips that boldly profess His name, the sound of revival. 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

Oh, such a great song. Jamie McDonald with Family. Hey, good morning. Hope you're doing well. 11:16, My Family, Kingdom Legacy. Let's talk about that. Legacy is not what you leave behind. It's what you send ahead. The world measures legacy in buildings and bank accounts, stock accounts, things that stay here when you go. The kingdom measures it in treasures sent forward, lives touched, faith passed down, eternal things that arrive before you do. Every soul you point toward Jesus is legacy.

0: legacy already deposited where moss and rust cannot touch it. So build the kind that travels. The inheritance that matters most is not in your will, it's in your witness. Children and grandchildren who watch you trust God in hard years inherit something no market crash can. So live this Saturday like a person building in two places at once, here and there. The kingdom legacy is the one that greets you at the gate. I can remember my dad. He left such a great legacy. He passed away at a young age, 48. But one of my growing years, he found in this particular town where we lived, he had this green chair. And every morning I'd get up early in the morning, chewing on my Cocoa Puffs. And I'd look over there and just watch him. Some days you could just see his lips mutter. Other days his head was deep in the word. And then there was this one time that really fascinated me. He had ripped numbers out of the phone book. And I could see he was going over every name one bit by bit and praying for him. The legacy. Now, he passed at 48. But the legacy he's left is so real. We actually, my brothers and I, we kind of fought over his Bibles because he had a number of them. I didn't get the main one, but I got one. I got the Bible that he held during the last days of his life. So that was precious. So you can build a legacy, right? And I'm so much on the iPad reading my word because of my eyes, but I heard a great way to leave a legacy. And one way is to use your Bible, mark it up, then leave it. Make sure the kids get it after you pass. Then they can see, oh, she's got a date there, or he's got a date there. That must have been a... And they can actually, I don't know, it's like a treasure of the word. That's just challenging you. Think about that. I heard that from the announcer, and I so love that. She would open up her broadcast every morning or night, and she'd read from her Father's word. It's just so precious. So you're living the kingdom way. It's Matthew 6, verse 20. But store up for yourself treasures in heaven, where moths and vermin do not destroy, and where thieves do not break in and steal. On the way, more of the sound of revival. But first, a big thanks to Bob Bailey's Appliances.
1: 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Bob Bailey's wants to encourage you with 1 Peter 2, verse 9. But you are a chosen people, a royal priesthood, a holy nation, a people for God's own possession, so that you may proclaim the excellencies of Him who has called you out of darkness and into His marvelous light.
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0: Victory 91.5 is Meredith Andrews with Prevail. Hey, good morning. 11:33 on your Saturday. Here's something to think about. You are not fighting for victory. You're fighting from it. The cross already decided the war. What is left are battles, real ones, hard ones, but battles inside a war whose outcome is signed and sealed. Victorious living is not pretending the fight is easy. It's fighting like someone who's read the last page. In all these things, Scripture says we are more than conquerors. So adjust your posture this weekend. Not the posture of someone hoping to barely survive, but of someone already seated with Christ. The trouble is real, yes, but so is his triumph. And the triumph outranks it all. So walk into the rest of the Saturday like a person on the winning side of history. Because if you are in Christ, you are.
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0: Ah, it's such a good song. Brian McCleary.
1: Any day now.
0: Yeah, any day now. Well, good almost afternoon, 11:47. So God was with you all morning. Uh-huh. He's going with you the rest of the weekend. Into the rest. That's, please rest. Into the family time. Into the quiet moments and the full ones. There's no hour of this Saturday that God is not read already in, okay? Lead from that. Speak from that. Rise and shine like a lighthouse. Steady, victorious, lit up.

0: by him. All right, Margaret comes her way next at the top of the hour. I'll talk to you again early, 6 a.m. on your Sunday. Make it a great day. Is there anybody
1: else who can testify? This is Pastor Don Allen. 35 years ago, a group of people came together to start a new church in North Georgia. People said it wouldn't last 6 months, but it's been a long journey. God's doing amazing things literally around the world as we celebrate real love now. We would love to invite you and your family to join us at the Church at War Hill. We have campuses all around, and we would love to see you show up. You can find out more information at warhill.com.
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of us, like sheep, have gone astray. Each of us has turned to his own way. But the Lord has caused the iniquity of us all to fall on him. The sound of revival. Victory 91.5.

0: Rocks. Oh, victory. I almost said rock solid victory 91.5. That song is rock solid. I love it. Alexander Pappas and Hands Up on Victory 91.5 and victory.radio. This is Margaret with you until 6 o'clock tonight. I am so grateful that you are celebrating your Saturday afternoon with me. Your good news of victory comes from the book of Proverbs, chapter 17, verse 22. A cheerful heart is good medicine, but a crushed spirit dries up the bones. I love that scripture verse. Let's go to the Lord in prayer right now. Oh, Heavenly Father, right now we thank you for the gift of joy. Oh, Father, praise you for laughter. Praise you for mistakes. Praise you that we are so human and you love us so much. Because, Father, in a world filled with so much stress, so much uncertainty, and endless demands, we are grateful that true joy is found in you. Father, your word tells us that a cheerful heart is good medicine. And so we ask that you fill our hearts with the kind of joy that comes from knowing that you are with us and that you are always working everything together for our good. Right now, Lord, we lift up those carrying financial burdens. Some who are praying with me right now are worried about paying bills, making ends meet, even providing for their families. Oh, Father, be their provider. Be their shalom. Be their peace. I pray that in the name of Jesus, you would open up doors of opportunity and you'd grant wisdom, your wisdom, in every single decision they make. Remind them that you are faithful and that you see every single need in their lives. Oh, Father, we pray for families, that you strengthen marriages, that you restore broken relationships, that you, by the power of your Holy Spirit, bring unity into homes where there has been tension. Oh, Father, provide parents and grandparents and guardians wisdom, guidance, discernment as they raise their children and they guide their grandchildren. I pray right now that you would draw prodigal loved ones back to you and let your grace fill every home. Father, we pray for healing for those facing health concerns and those going through cancer, those who are facing surgery, recovering from surgery. Father, I pray that you be their healer, their Jehovah Rapha. Touch bodies that are sick. Strengthen those, Father, going through different treatments. Bring comfort to those dealing with chronic pain and emotional struggles, God. Oh, Father, be the healing of depression. Comfort the hearts of those who are grieving. Let your healing presence just bring hope and restoration. And Father, we pray for your protection upon our families and friends as they travel and work. As they go about their daily routines, as they attend school, place your hand upon them, keep them safe, and help us, Father God, in the name of Jesus, to maintain a joyful heart that trusts you no matter what circumstances we face. Thank you so much for your goodness and for your mercy and for your faithfulness. We love you so much. In Jesus' name we pray. Amen.
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0: Victory 91.5, that's Gateway Worship and Always. Well, this is Margaret with you always on Saturdays. I'm so grateful to be with you on this 13th day of June. And I pray that you guys are able to keep yourselves warm, not warm, but cool and safe. It is a hot day today. But it's also Sewing Machine Day. You know, it's such a wonderful opportunity to appreciate an invention that has helped people create and repair and bless so many for generations. How many of you sew? Now, I had a sewing machine, and I used to make these Christmas baskets, which was, I mean, they were amazing because they would hold, you know, the Christmas cards we received. They would hold Christmas ornaments, and a lot of times I would use the baskets that I sewed as like a centerpiece for my table. It was really neat. But, you know, sewing machines have done so much more than just stitch fabric together. Sewing machines have actually helped families to make clothing and create quilts, preserve treasured traditions, and provide livelihoods for so many people around the world. I know my grandmother, she was a seamstress, my Sicilian grandmother, and that's how she earned her money, just sewing for a company in Connecticut. Isn't that unbelievable? You know, I think there's always something special about taking pieces of material, carefully joining them together to create something so beautiful and so useful. And in so many ways, it reminds me of how God works in our lives, because He takes the different pieces of our story, you know, the joyful moments and the seasons in our lives that are so difficult, the victories and the challenges, and the Lord weaves everything together into something really meaningful and something really beautiful according to His purposes. In the book of Romans, we're reminded that God works everything together for our good, for those who love Him. So whether you enjoy sewing or quilting or crafting or simply appreciate the creativity and skill of those who have that talent and that gift, I encourage you to let today be a reminder that God is still stitching together a beautiful story in your life. He's doing it one day at a time, and one chapter at a time, but we will eventually see His purposes in our lives. And just continue to praise Him for what He is doing in your life. Got music coming up from Evan Kraft and Grayson Max. But right now, we want to thank the Animal Wellness Clinic for how they take care of our fur babies and for their support of this radio ministry. Dr. Bonnie Wilhite founded Animal Wellness Clinic in 2019 with the goal of helping care for the health and welfare of God's creation, including your animal family members. Animal Wellness Clinic of Milton proudly supports Victory 91.5's mission to share the love of Jesus. More information about Animal Wellness Clinic and its services, including skin issues, allergies, dentistry, and surgery, can be found online at miltonawc.com or at victory.radio when clicking the Underwriters tab.
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for the light has come, and the glory of the Lord rises upon you. 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But the Lord rises upon you, and his glory appears over you. 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

That's Lloyd Nix and Heal for You, H-E-A-L, on Victory 91.5. This is Margaret in your Saturday midday, and I am so excited about the sermons we're going to get to be able to hear tomorrow on Victory 91.5, because tomorrow morning, first thing at 7 a.m., we're going to hear Pastor Jordan Sherritt from Gateway Church at Friendship in Buford. Pastor Sherritt is also heard here on Monday evenings at 7 o'clock. Then at 8 tomorrow morning, we're going to hear Pastor Josh Mayo from Cross Church in Cumming. And Pastor Josh is heard here on Tuesday evenings at 7 o'clock. At 9 o'clock tomorrow morning is Real Love Now with Pastor Don Allen from the church at War Hill in Dawsonville. And Pastor Don is also heard on this radio station on Wednesday evenings at 7 o'clock. Then at 10 o'clock tomorrow morning, we're going to get a chance to hear Truth Matters with Pastor Chuck Ramsey from Restoration Church in Alpharetta. And Pastor Chuck is also heard Monday through Friday right here at 12:30 p.m. during your lunch hour with Truth Matters. At 11 o'clock tomorrow morning and also on Thursday evenings at 7, we're going to have the opportunity to learn from Pastor Jensen Franklin from Free Chapel Worship Center. 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

Victory 91.5 that was consumed by fire in whole wide world. Well, this is Margaret with you. You know, a friend of mine recently posted something that really resonated with me, and I had to share it. It says, I'm not old. I'm seasoned by faith, sharpened by life, and still walking in purpose. You know, I absolutely love that perspective because it reminds each and every one of us that the years that go by are not something to be feared. Instead, they are evidence of God's faithfulness through every single season of our lives. You know, every challenge we've overcome and every prayer that we've prayed, every lesson we've learned, every victory, and even every setback has helped to shape us into who we are right now. And as believers, we don't measure our lives merely by our age, but we measure our lives by the grace of God that's at work within each and every one of us. And the longer we walk with Him, the more we come to understand that His timing is perfect and His plans are so trustworthy, and His presence is the greatest blessing we could ever possess. Oh my goodness. You know, I was praying one time, Lord, I want more of your gifts. But the Father said to me, I am the gift. I mean, His presence with us is such a gift, and there's such peace in knowing that we don't have to have all the answers in our lives because God has the answers. We don't have to rush ahead because His timing is always perfect. And we don't have to prove our worth because our identity is found in Him. You know, the book of Psalms, we're reminded to number our days that we may gain a heart of wisdom. And that wisdom comes from walking closely with Jesus through the years. So wherever you are in life's journey today, remember that a relationship with the Lord is more than enough. God's love is more than enough. His grace is enough. His guidance is enough. And as long as He gives us breath, we still have purpose. We still have so many opportunities to bless those around us. And we still have a story that can bring glory to Him. We're going to go to Him in prayer at the 1 o'clock hour. So if you have a prayer need, you can always go online at victory.radio or on our Victory 91.5 app. Or give me a call at 770-781-9150. 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
1: 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Victory.

I have trusted in your loving kindness. My heart shall rejoice in your salvation. I will sing to the Lord because he has dealt bountifully with me. The sound of revival, Victory 91.5.

Victory 91.5, that's all sons and daughters, and we give you thanks. Well, this is Margaret with you until 6 o'clock tonight. I'm so grateful that you're with me here listening to Victory 91.5. Your good news of victory for this 1 o'clock hour comes from the book of Proverbs, chapter 17, verse 22. And it reads, "A cheerful heart is good medicine, but a crushed spirit dries up the bones." Oh, gracious Father, we come before you on this very beautiful but hot Saturday. We're so thankful, though, for the promise that a cheerful heart is good medicine. That no matter what we face, God, you are always with us. Because there are so many things in our lives that can steal our joy if we allow them. We're dealing with financial pressures. We're dealing with health concerns, health issues, family conflicts, conflicts with friends. We're facing stressors at work. Uncertainty about the future, Father. But right now, in the quietness of this moment, we choose to place our hope in you. Oh. Thank you, Father, for loving us as much as you do. And right now, Lord, for those carrying financial worries, please remind them that you are their Jehovah Jireh, that you are the God who does provide. And I pray, Father, you meet every need according to your riches and glory in Christ Jesus. Father, grant your shalom, your peace that passes all understanding to those hearts that are so anxious. And I pray, Father, that you would also grant your wisdom to those making important financial decisions. Father, bless our families. I pray that you strengthen the relationship between husbands and wives, that you encourage moms and dads, that you are there for those single parents who are working so hard at trying to raise their children. And I pray for your protection over our children and our grandchildren. We pray, Father, that you would heal misunderstandings and just help us extend grace and extend forgiveness to each other. We pray that you be Jehovah Rapha, that you heal those facing illnesses, those going through emotional exhaustion, those experiencing depression, those who are so filled with anxiety that they can barely

0: scarcely breathe, that it's even difficult for them to sleep at night. We pray that you heal those facing discouragement. Father, for those who are going through so much, they're going through treatments for diseases, they've received negative news from their physicians. Father, I pray that they would feel your healing presence all over them. They would feel your healing power. I pray in the name of Jesus, you would lift every burden spirit, that you would replace fear with faith and trust in you. Father, protect our homes and our communities and our loved ones, Lord. Watch over those who are traveling and keep them safe wherever they go. And Lord, let the joy that comes from you, only from you, truly be our strength today. And help us to be so filled with your Holy Spirit that we reflect your love and your goodness, your mercy, your compassion, your joy to everyone we encounter. We love you so much, Father, and oh, how we need you. In Jesus' name we pray. Amen.
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Jess Ray and I Am Not God. Well, this is Margaret with you until 6 tonight, and I want to thank you so much for listening to Victory 91.5, where we love encouraging your heart with hope and faith and uplifting music every single day. Well, I don't know if you guys know this or not, but it's Weed Your Garden Day. You know, while so many may be heading outside to pull weeds from flower beds and vegetable gardens, of course, I only do that before the sun rises and after the sun sets because it really is hot. But you know, it's also a wonderful reminder to look at the garden of our own hearts, because just as weeds can quietly grow and crowd out healthy plants, and negative thoughts and worry and bitterness, unhealthy habits, just having toxic influences, they can slowly take root in our lives.

0: if we're not paying attention. You know, having a beautiful garden requires care and pruning and intentional attention. I love that. That's what I call when I take care of my garden. It's intentional attention. You know, the same is so true spiritually. Sometimes we need to ask God to help us identify what no longer belongs in our lives so that He can make room for His peace, His joy, faith, gratitude, kindness, mercy, and love to grow. You know, weeds do not disappear on their own. We all know that. And neither do the attitudes and patterns that keep us from thriving. But you know, the good news is that God is always willing and able to help us clear out what's harmful and cultivate what is life-giving. In the book of Galatians, we're reminded about the fruits of the Spirit, and those are exactly the qualities we want blooming in our own lives. So I encourage you on this Weed Your Garden Day, whether you're tending a garden outside or you're allowing God to tend the garden within, may it be a day of growth and renewal and making space for something so beautiful to flourish. Thanks so much for being with me here in Victory 91.5. I've got music coming up from Andrew Rip and Jenny Owens. But first, we want to thank Milton Martin Toyota for being a faithful underwriter of this radio ministry.
1: Shortcutting God's will. This is Mike Martin with a thought from God's Word. Psalms 37:7. Be still before the Lord and wait patiently for Him. Rushing ahead of God's plan will result in lost opportunity. God's plan for our lives also contains time-sensitive elements. He arranges for certain things to happen at certain times in order to benefit us and bring glory to Himself. Our cooperation with His timing is crucial. So which do you want? And I won't. Missed opportunities are God's best. Remember, cooperation brings God's best. There's no shortcuts to God's will. Psalms 10:5 says, His ways are always prosperous. Isaiah 55:8, for my thoughts are not your thoughts, nor your ways my ways, says the Lord.
2: 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Our website is MiltonMartinToyota.com.
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0: authority in heaven and on earth has been given to me. Therefore, go and make disciples of all nations, baptizing them in the name of the Father, and of the Son, and of the Holy Spirit, and teaching them to obey everything I have commanded you. And surely, I am with you always, to the very end of the age. 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
1: I want to live a life surrendered.

Love that song from the Cold Choat, and bless your holy name. Well, this is Margaret with you, and I wanted to let you guys know that this coming Wednesday is my 48th wedding anniversary. Did you hear that? 48 years. I like to tell people I got married when I was 3, but no, I was not 3 years old. But you know, my heart is just overflowing with gratitude as I think about the journey and the memories, the faithfulness of God through every single season of my marriage. You know, there have been so many joyful seasons filled with laughter and celebration and lots of milestones. And there have also been seasons that required a lot of patience and grace, tons of prayer and fasting, and a deeper dependence on God. But you know, through everything, the Lord has been faithful every step of the way. He's held us together. He's guided us. He's taught us the beauty of commitment and love and perseverance. So I want to give a heartfelt shout out to everyone who has been married for over 40 years. Welcome to the 40 plus club. What a blessing it is to walk alongside others who understand the value of sticking together and growing together and praying together, loving together, just trusting God together through all those years. You know, in the book of Ecclesiastes, we're reminded that a cord of 3 strands is not quickly broken, and how true that is when Jesus is at the center of a marriage. So I want to thank you for celebrating this milestone with me. Thanks for listening. Thank you for your example of enduring love. And most of all, thank you for being a part of the community of Victory 91.5 and a community that honors the gift of lifelong commitment. I'm so glad that you're with me here on this Saturday afternoon.

0: Elevation Worship on Victory 91.5. This is Margaret with you until 6 o'clock tonight. And I want to remind you that you've got someone standing beside you who is stronger than the one who's standing against you. You know, it does not matter what challenges or fears, stressors, or even obstacles you're facing. The God of heaven, the one who holds the universe in his hands, is right there with you. I love Deuteronomy chapter 31, verse 6 that says, "Be strong and courageous. Do not be afraid or terrified because of them. For the Lord your God goes with you. He will never leave you nor forsake you." You know, that means no matter how big your problems feel, no matter how overwhelming the circumstances you are facing, you are never, ever alone in the fight. When we lean on the strength of God instead of our own strength, we can gain his courage, his clarity, his wisdom, his guidance, his discernment, and the peace that comes from knowing that the battle is already his. So I encourage you to lift your head, to trust his power, and remember that the one who stands with you is so much stronger than anything that comes against you. He will guide your steps. He will protect your heart. He'll carry you through every single trial you face with his love that never fails. His love is so unwavering. I'm so grateful. We're going to go to him in prayer at the 2 o'clock hour. So if you have a prayer need, you can go online at victory.radio. You can also go on our Victory 91.5 app, or you can give me a call at 770-781-9150.
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2: This spring marks the 32nd anniversary of the Rwandan genocide, in which nearly a million people in this African nation were slaughtered in only a few days' time. Hutu and Tutsi families have grieved the loss of loved ones, and that includes Dally.
3: Her husband and one of her sons were killed, and she just couldn't forgive those who killed her loved ones. True forgiveness came when she learned about Christ's work at the cross, about which she was reading in her Bible. So she recalled that Jesus asked his father to forgive those who punished him.
2: Reading those words of Jesus in her very own Bible is what helped Dally find the grace and gumption to forgive those who murdered her family. And today, 100 in her small village in Rwanda have said yes to Jesus after seeing how he's brought healing to Dally and to so many. You've sent 7,000 Bibles. Let's keep this going. Ray?
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The wicked flee when no one pursues, but the righteous are bold as a lion. Victory 91.5. Also heard on the MOR Music app and at victory.radio.

0: You're listening to Victory 91.5. This is Margaret with you until 6 o'clock. Your good news of victory for this 2 o'clock hour comes from the book of Proverbs, chapter 17, verse 22. And it reads, "A cheerful heart is good medicine, but a crushed spirit dries up the bones." Heavenly Father, we thank you that even when our lives feel so overwhelming, you are still our refuge and our strength, and nothing can separate us from your love. And your word tells us that a cheerful heart is good medicine. So right now, in the quietness of this moment, as we come to you in faith and in trust and in worship and in adoration, we pray that you would fill us with the joy and the peace that only you can give. And right now, we pray for those who are weary from carrying heavy burdens. Some people are struggling financially. Some are facing difficult medical situations. Some are taking care of family members. I just pray, Father, that you would provide for those who need employment. I ask that you would provide increased income, that you would grant financial breakthroughs, that you would be with those, Father, who are suffering from medical conditions, that you would give your strength, your encouragement to those who are taking care of family members. Father, I pray for those who are in limbo in terms of their job situations, that you would open doors that no one could shut and help them to trust your perfect timing. Lord, we lift up marriages that need your encouragement. We ask that you would be in the midst of relationships that need healing, that you would provide for those families facing challenges. I ask that you would bring unity where there's division, your peace where there is conflict, and touch those who do need physical healing. Father, strengthen weakened bodies, calm anxious minds, heal those hearts that are so broken by depression, by grief, by loneliness. Let people know that they are never alone, that you are always with them, that you will bring comfort to those facing difficult diagnoses, that you will be our healer. And we thank you for that. We pray that you would protect our loved ones and keep them safe and surround our homes with your presence and guard each and every one of our hearts from fear and from discouragement. Father, help us just to praise and worship and adore you and magnify your name. And may your joy become our medicine and your peace become our strength. We love you so much and oh, how we need you. It's in Jesus' mighty name we pray. Amen.
1: I lift my eyes to the hills. Where does my help come from? My help comes from the Lord, the maker of heaven and earth.

0: Victory 91.5. That's Micah Christopher and Wellwater. Well, this is Margaret with you. I'll be with you until 6 o'clock tonight. I'm so glad you guys are with me. And I wanted to let you know that the World Cup is coming to Atlanta. We're going to become such a vibrant and global gathering place as we host 8 2026 FIFA World Cup matches. It's going to be at Mercedes-Benz Stadium beginning on Monday. You know, it's such an incredible opportunity for our city to welcome the world right here at home. There is something, to me, there is something so special about seeing people from so many nations and cultures and languages coming together around the joy of the game, you know, sharing in moments of excitement and celebration and unity, because it's more than just soccer. To me, it's a picture of connection, of shared humanity unfolding right in our own backyard. So as visitors arrive from near and far, and I know we're going to have lots of traffic snafus, but it's a beautiful moment for all of us here in Atlanta to extend warmth and hospitality and kindness and a true Southern welcome. Making sure that every guest feels seen and valued, prayed for and appreciated during their time here. And of course, it's a wonderful opportunity as well to share the love of Jesus and the encouragement and the hope found through Victory 91.5 and Victory.radio, where uplifting music and messages are always just a listen away. You know, Mercedes-Benz Stadium will definitely be buzzing with energy, but I pray that the greater impact would be the prayers and the encouragement, the kindness that people experience throughout our entire city. And as we open the doors to the world, I pray that we would do it with the joy of the Lord and His generosity and point others towards peace and unity and encouragement wherever we can. Thanks for letting others know about listening to Victory 91.5. We've got music coming up from Roxanne Grace, but right now we want to thank Banks, Stubbs, and McFarland for being such a faithful underwriter of this radio ministry.
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Be prepared in season and out of season. 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

0: Bailey Thompson and Threshing Floor on Victory 91.5. Well, this is Margaret with you, and the past week was Vacation Bible School at my church, and I have to confess I did not get to help out this year, but I'm hoping to next year. But you know, my heart is still so full thinking about all that the Lord did in those special days, because there's something so beautiful about seeing a church come alive with laughter and worship, lots of kids, teaching crafts, games, music, and most importantly, children learning about the love of Jesus in such a joyful and memorable way. And you know, it's even more exciting knowing that so many churches all across our communities and even throughout our nation, they're hosting Vacation Bible School sessions this summer. They're planting seeds of faith in young hearts that can definitely last a lifetime. You know, I love it when I see it in their faces, just the wonder, the excitement, the questions, the moments when the truth really begins to take root and faith begins to grow. And they're not just activities on a calendar. To me, Vacation Bible School is an eternal investment in our next generation. You know, Deuteronomy reminds us to impress God's truth on the hearts of our children, to talk about it in our homes and in our daily lives, and to live it. And that's exactly what VBS helps to do in such a powerful and engaging way. So I want to give a shout out to every single volunteer, teacher, worship leader, pastor, and helper who poured into and who are pouring their time, their energy, and their love into making VBS possible and to making VBS an exciting place to be. And I want to celebrate every child who walked through those doors and left knowing more about how deeply they are loved by the Lord. You know, what a blessing it is to be part of something that points hearts towards Jesus and builds a foundation of faith that can carry them for the rest of their life. So exciting. So thank you to everyone who participates in VBS. We've got music coming up from Chris Tomlin, but right now we want to thank the Calvary Fellowship School of Ministry for their support of this radio ministry.
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0: Victory 91.5. This is Margaret with you until 6 o'clock tonight. And have you ever heard a song on Victory 91.5 that absolutely touched your heart or encouraged your spirit or even had you singing along, but then you didn't know the title or the artist? Well, I have some great news for you. The Victory 91.5 app makes it easy to find every recently played track so you never have to wonder, now what was that song? Just open the app and you'll be able to see the music that's been played throughout the day. You know, I love that because God so often uses a particular song at just the right moment to bring comfort or hope or encouragement or a reminder of His faithfulness and His power. And here at Victory 91.5, we are so blessed to share so many wonderful songs that point us to Christ, that strengthen our faith, that fill our hearts with His hope and His encouragement. So whether you're listening in your car or you're listening at work or at home or even on the go, there is always uplifting music waiting to accompany you throughout your day. So be sure to check out the app whenever you hear a favorite song. And thank you so much for making Victory 91.5 a part of your life. We are so grateful for you and honored to be a part of your daily journey. We got music coming up from Big Daddy Weave and Evie McKinney, and we're going to go to the Lord in prayer at the top of the hour. But right now, we want to thank Bob Bailey's Appliances for being a faithful underwriter of this radio ministry.
1: 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Bob Bailey's wants to encourage you with 1 Peter 2, verse 9. 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

May the God of hope fill you with all joy and peace in believing, so that by the power of the Holy Spirit, you may abound in hope. 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

0: A cheerful heart is good medicine, but a crushed spirit dries up the bones. Oh, Father God, right now we thank you that you care about every single detail of our lives, and you know our joys, and you're familiar with our struggles. You celebrate with us in our victories, and you're there for us in our disappointments. Oh, thank you, thank you, thank you. Thank you for reminding us through your word that a cheerful heart does bring healing. And Father, I pray that you restore joy to those who have lost it. So many of us can say, Lord, I believe, please help my unbelief. And thank you for understanding God. And I pray that you would reveal yourself to us in mighty and powerful and unexpected ways. And for the person weighed down by financial concerns, I pray that you would bring your provision. For the one who's burdened by health issues, bring your healing. For the families who are facing challenges, I pray for restoration. I lift up the situation with a listener who asked that you intervene in a specific situation and that you would bring your healing and you would bring a closeness through your mercy and faithfulness and compassion. God, you are the God of surprises. You are the God of the unexpected. So we come to you right now in faith and in believing. And again, help our unbelief. We lift up parents who are doing their best to care for their families, and we pray that you would grant them your wisdom, your patience, your guidance, your discernment, your strength. Father, protect everyone who's involved in sporting events and grant your wisdom to the coaches and the parents through the heat of this time of the year. Please protect and minister to our children and our grandchildren and help them grow in your love and in your truth. Father, bless those who are working hard every single day. And I pray that you would grant your favor in the workplace, that you would provide your wisdom in decision-making, that you would minister your peace in situations that are so unbelievably stressful. Father, protect our homes and our communities. Protect our nation, Lord. Please bring healing and revival, especially during this time of year when a lot of us are going to the polls. Father, keep us safe physically and emotionally and in a right relationship with you. And help us not to focus on our problems, but instead to focus on your promises. Give us a hunger and a thirst for your word. Allow us to be your people of intercession and faith. Fill our hearts with gratitude towards you and remind us, God, that you are always faithful. We worship you, we praise you, we bless you, we adore you, we magnify your name, and we thank you, Father, for who you are. It's in Jesus' mighty name we pray. Amen.
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0: Victory 91.5. That's Anna Golden in Uncomplicated. Well, this is Margaret with you on your Saturday midday. I'll be with you till 6 o'clock tonight. And we would love to have you follow us on Facebook and on Instagram at Victory 915. 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

0: Joji and Holding On and Victory 91.5. Happy Saturday afternoon. This is Margaret with you. And speaking of happy, I was reading something interesting about the happiest cities in the United States. You know, places where studies say the rates of depression are the lowest. It is not Atlanta, just to let you know. But you know, it made me stop and think about what truly brings joy into each and every one of our lives. You know, while location and lifestyle can certainly play a role, we know as believers that our deepest and our most lasting joy does not come from where we live. It comes from who lives in us. I was reading Nehemiah chapter 8, verse 10, where it says that the joy of the Lord is your strength. You know, when our hearts are anchored in Christ, when we fill our days with gratitude, praise, worship, prayer, and time in His presence, that joy becomes something steady and so unshakable. So wherever you are today, wherever you live, remember that true happiness is not found on a map. It's found in a relationship with the one who fills our hearts with His peace, His hope, and His lasting joy, unspeakable and full of glory. I pray that you experience His presence in mighty and powerful and unexpected ways today as you praise and worship Him with the music and the messages you hear on Victory 91.5.
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0: And a special thank you to Free Chapel for their support of this radio ministry. This is Margaret with you. 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And I want to remind you to please take care of yourself as you head outside in this heat. Because, you know, these summer temperatures can really rise quickly. And they can take such a toll on the body if we're not careful. So be mindful to wear light-colored clothing that's breathable. Seek shade wherever you can. And make sure you're drinking plenty of fluids throughout the day. And not just when you feel thirsty. But drink consistently, drink water consistently to stay properly hydrated. And also be especially attentive to those who depend on us. Like, never leave children or pets unattended in a vehicle, even for a short moment, because the inside temperatures of a car can become dangerously hot in just minutes. These simple but important precautions can truly help protect life and keep everyone safe during these warmer days. You know, in the book of Proverbs, we're reminded that wisdom is something we are called to walk in daily. And caring for our health and for the well-being of others is a beautiful expression of that wisdom in action. So as you go about this very hot Saturday, I encourage you to slow down a little bit, stay aware, and just take those extra steps to protect yourself and protect those you love. And as always, we are so thankful for you, and we're praying you stay refreshed, safe, and covered with the peace of Christ this entire weekend. We're going to go to him in prayer at the 4 o'clock hour, but first we're going to hear music from Nicole Choate on Victory 91.5.
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0: You're listening to Victory 91.5. This is Margaret with you. It is now, let's see, a minute after 4 o'clock. And your good news of victory comes from the book of Proverbs, chapter 17, verse 22. A cheerful heart is good medicine, but a crushed spirit dries up the bones. Oh, Father, we come before you right now in praise and in worship and thanksgiving and adoration. And we are so grateful because you are so good in every single season of our lives. And whether we're celebrating graduations, whether we're celebrating other victories, sports victories, or if we're walking through challenges, Father, you are still our faithful God. And we're so grateful for that. And right now, Father, we lift up the families of those who are praying with me. I pray that you would bless marriages, that you would strengthen relationships. Oh, Father, help us love one another with your agape love. I pray that you would draw wandering hearts back to you and let your shalom rule in our homes and our workplaces. We pray, Father, that you would forgive us for and that you would help our unbelief and our lack of trust in you. And we ask that you would reveal yourself in such a way that our faith in you and our relationship with you would be strengthened. Oh, Father, thank you for loving us so much. And forgive us for the sins that we've committed against you and against each other. Right now, we pray for those carrying financial stressors. And we ask as Jehovah Jireh that you would provide for every need and help us to trust you completely. I pray that you would grant your wisdom for budgeting and spending and saving and for planning. Father, you are such a giver. And we pray that you would help us to be able to give, for us to be able to enjoy which you have given us. We pray for your healing for those battling illness or pain, anxiety, depression, grief, loneliness, discouragement. I pray that you would touch those with your powerful and mighty hand and remind them that they are never alone, that you are always with them, that your presence goes before them, that you were within them and you were holding them in the palm of your hand and keeping them as the apple of your eye. Father, we pray for your supernatural and divine protection upon our loved ones as they travel, as they work, as they attend school, as they are involved outside in different events, and as they go about their daily lives. Keep them safe, Father. Just provide for them. Surround them with your favor. Give them such a heart for you. Father, for all of us who are praying right now, grant us the spirit of intercession that we might boldly come before your throne of grace. And help us, Father, in the midst of everything to maintain a cheerful heart that finds joy in you, regardless of any type of circumstance we might face. I pray, Father, that our lives would reflect your goodness and your faithfulness, your compassion, your mercy, your strength, your peace, and your gladness, Father. May we find gladness in you. We love you so much, Lord, and oh, how we need you. It's in Jesus' mighty name we pray. Amen.
1: The Lord is near to all who call on him, to all who call on him in truth. If we may pray for you, call us at 770-781-9150 or leave details on our Facebook page. This is Atlanta's Victory

Victory 91.5. It's like noise-canceling headphones. Yeah, shutting out the sound of the world and all its negativity. Victory 91.5.

0: One Common and Hold On To You. I love that song. This is Margaret with you until 6 o'clock tonight, and you are listening to Victory 91.5. And you know, before I say anything on the radio, I pray about what I'm supposed to share. And I want to encourage you with this powerful truth that when God commands, He also empowers. Think about that. Because the Lord never asks us to do something and then leaves us to figure it out all by ourselves. You know, whenever He calls us to step out in faith, or when He calls us to show forgiveness, and when He leads us and prompts us to love those people in our lives who are difficult, or when He prompts us to walk through a challenging season, you know, He also provides the strength and the wisdom, the power, and the grace we need to carry it out. God's commands are never meant to overwhelm us, but His commands are to guide us into the life that He created us to live. I love Philippians chapter 4, verse 13, which reminds us that I can do all things through Christ who strengthens me. I have to tell you, I say Philippians 4, 13 so many times during every single day that I can do all things through Christ who strengthens me, because I know that in my weakness, and I am so weak in so many ways, that He is strong. In my weakness, His strength is revealed, and it's so awesome, because when God places something on your heart or He leads you in a certain direction, you can trust that His power is already at work inside of you. So I encourage you not to be discouraged if the path feels bigger than you are, because the same God who calls you forward will faithfully equip you every single step of the way. All you need to do is just praise Him, worship Him, adore Him, thank Him, seek Him, and trust Him. We got music coming up from Andrew Rip and Phil Wickham, but right now we want to recognize and thank Restoration Church for their tremendous ministry and for their support of this radio ministry.
1: You ever sit and think, there's got to be more to church than this? You feel like you're going through the motions. I bet you'd love my church. Restoration Church is amazing. 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It's straight up truth. 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

0: Victory 91.5. That's Blanca and When I Found You. Well, this is Margaret with you, and I'm so grateful that you're with me on this very hot Saturday afternoon, but it is a beautiful, beautiful day. But I want to let you know, too, whenever you're in a position to help someone else, always do it with joy. Because you know what? You never know. You just might be the Lord's answer to someone else's prayer. And I think that is so cool. So just think about it with me for a moment. You know, somewhere, someone might be praying for encouragement or for provision. They might be asking the Lord to grant them comfort or wisdom, a friend, or just simply a reminder that God sees them and cares about what they're going through. You know, then God may choose to work through an ordinary person, you or me, to meet that need in such an extraordinary way. You know, a kind word or a listening ear, a handwritten note or text, a meal, a prayer, a letter, a smile, or an act of generosity may seem really small to us. But, you know, something like that can mean everything to someone who's been crying out to God for just to get a sense of Him and to just receive help from Him. You know, and it's such an incredible privilege to be used by the Lord to bless someone else. In Galatians, we're reminded not to grow weary in doing good, because at the proper time, we will reap a harvest if we do not give up. So I encourage each and every one of you listening to me right now, keep your eyes open for opportunities to serve. And to encourage, to love those around you, and to let those around you know about listening to Victory 91.5. Be willing to follow those gentle promptings from the Holy Spirit. And when you do, don't do it begrudgingly and go, oh my gosh, I have to do this. Instead, do it with a joyful heart, knowing that God often accomplishes His work through His people, because you may never fully know this side of heaven how much your kindness meant to someone else. But what a blessing it is to think that God could use you to bring hope and healing and encouragement and even an answer to prayer into another person's life. That is so amazing to me. And I want to thank you for being part of the Victory 91.5 family, where together we can share God's love to so many people.
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0: Vu Worship and Make Me New on Victory 91.5. This is Margaret with you until 6 o'clock tonight. And I wanted to share that a precious friend of mine told me that she wanted to be blessed. You know, it came to me that a beautiful and a blessed life is built upon faith and humility and sacrifice and love. You know, faith gives us the foundation to trust God when we cannot see what lies ahead. Humility reminds us that every good gift comes from the Lord, and it keeps our hearts teachable and very grateful. Sacrifice teaches us to put others before ourselves and to serve with a willing heart and to invest in things that have eternal value. And then there's love, God's kind of love, that agape love. That's what holds everything together. You know, His love allows us to forgive when it's really difficult. His love helps us to encourage when someone is really discouraged. And His love allows us to extend grace when it's needed the very most. You know, and over time, these qualities become the building blocks of a life that not only blesses others, but it impacts everyone around us. And we are blessed as well. You know, in the book of 1 Corinthians, we're reminded that faith, hope, and love remain, but the greatest of these is love. So as you go through your weekend, I encourage you, don't measure your life by what you have accumulated or by what you're accomplished or by the degrees next to your name. But know that your life should be measured by the faith that you've exercised and the humility you've shown, the sacrifices you've made for those around us, around others, and just the love that you've shared with those. You know, those are things that create a rich legacy and a life that truly reflects the heart of God. And, you know, when we build our lives upon those qualities, we discover that God's timing and His plan and His presence truly are more than enough. So I know that's a lot that I've shared. I'm like, wow, I hope that made sense to you guys. We've got prayer coming up at the top of the hour, and I want to pray for you. So reach out at victory.radio. You can reach out on our Victory 91.5 app, or you can give me a call at 770-781-9150. I'd love to get to hear from you.
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2: Telling Bible-less believers no, that's one of the hardest things we do. We've spent the last few weeks telling you about the incredible move of God all over the world. And because of this, as many as 9 of 10 new believers in Asia, Africa, the Middle East, and Latin America are without Bibles. Would you remember Jong in Cambodia, a former Buddhist praying for a Bible? Rohan is in India, beaten when he came to Christ, but more than anything, he's praying for a Bible. And then Norris in the Middle East, you know, radicals burned down her house, nearly killing her and her 4 daughters. But more than anything, she's praying for a Bible to raise them to know and love Jesus. And that's why Victory 91.5 and Bible League are teamed up to bless Bible-less believers all over the world. 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

among the gods is like you, Lord? Who is like you? Majestic in holiness, awesome in glory, working wonders. You stretch out your right hand and the earth swallows your enemies. Victory 91.5, the sound of revival.

Elevation Worship and Alleluia on Victory 91.5. This is Margaret with you, and your good news of victory comes from the book of Proverbs, chapter 17, verse 22. A cheerful heart is good medicine, but a crushed spirit dries up the bones. Well, Heavenly Father, we thank you. We say alleluia to you for the truth that's found in Proverbs 17:22. And we thank you, Lord, that joy is not based upon our circumstances, but is based on your presence in our lives. So right now, we just pray, Father, for a closer walk with you. Father, give us hearts that hunger and thirst after you. And we pray for everyone who's praying right now, carrying so many burdens. Right now, we lift up families, we lift up marriages, we lift up our kids, we lift up grandchildren, nieces, nephews, other loved ones in our lives. And we ask, Lord, that you would bring healing where there is sickness and pain and hurt.

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0: 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And we thank you, Lord, for being our hope and our peace, our healer, our redeemer, our provider, our shepherd, our sanctifier, our all-sufficient one. And Lord, we pray that the joy that comes from knowing you, from having a deep, abiding, intimate, passionate relationship with you, let it be good medicine for our hearts today. Father, as we commit our burdens to you, as we lay everything at your feet, we thank you, God, that you are in control when things seem so out of control. We love you so much, Father, and oh, how we need you. It's in Jesus' mighty and matchless name we pray. Amen.
1: 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He will watch over your life. 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Victory 91.5 and Victory.radio. 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

Torrin Wells, and here comes the church. You're listening to Victory 91.5, and this is Margaret with you. And you know, whatever happens to us in our life, it has the ability to shape us in one of two directions. Whatever happens can either make us bitter or it can make us better. I know a lot of you guys have heard that already, but you know, that has really spoken to me, and I've thought a lot about that because it really becomes a choice of our heart, especially when we're walking through seasons that really feel unfair or unexpected or even really painful. There are so many moments in our lives when life does not go the way we planned, and when our prayers seem unanswered, or when disappointment tries to take root in our lives. But you know, even in those moments, I feel led to encourage you that God is still at work, and nothing that we go through is wasted in His hands. When we invite Him into our perspective, He begins to shift the way we see our circumstances. You know, He helps us to recognize that even trials can carry lessons and growth and hidden blessings, believe it or not. Bitterness tends to close our hearts. It ages us. It makes us just like, ugh, not fun to be around. But, you know, surrendering to the Lord opens everything to heal.

0: healing and to his peace and to his renewed strength. In the book of Romans, we're reminded that God works all things together for good to those who love him. And knowing that truth can anchor us when everything feels so uncertain and out of control. So I encourage you, and I'm talking to myself now too, let's all pray that the Lord helps us to see beyond frustration and discouragement and disappointment and pain, and instead view our lives through the lens of his grace, because he sees the total picture and we don't. And may he soften our hearts and strengthen our faith by his presence. May he help us choose gratitude over complaining, trusting him over doubting him. And may we be blessed in our lives and choose blessing over bitterness. And as we do that, may we find that even in the midst of challenges, even in the midst of discouragement and disappointment, God is still good. He is still faithful, and he's still writing something beautiful in our story. So let's encourage each other to praise and worship and adore and to trust him and to just rejoice in who he is. Thanks so much for being a part of our family here. I'm grateful for that. In Victory 91.5, thanks so much for listening.
1: 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You can find out more information at warhill.com.
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Victory 91.5, that's Passion and Center. Well, this is Margaret with you, and I feel led. I shared this before, but vacation Bible schools are taking place in so many churches throughout our entire nation right now. And I have to tell you, it's one of the most exciting and encouraging things to see. There is something absolutely beautiful about watching children learn about Jesus and to sing songs of praise and worship, memorize scripture. You know, it's just so amazing to hear, for them to hear Bible stories and begin to understand

0: just how much God loves them. You know, while VBS is filled with fun activities and games and crafts and plays and music and laughter, its greatest purpose is helping young hearts discover that Jesus wants more than their attendance at church. He wants a personal relationship with each and every one of them. And as parents, as grandparents, as teachers, and as church volunteers, there's no greater joy than seeing our children begin to praise and to grasp that they are loved by their Heavenly Father, and that they can talk to Him, that they can trust Him, that they can walk with Him every single day of their lives. The seeds that are planted during these special weeks can impact a child for the rest of their life, even throughout eternity. You know, in the book of Matthew, we're reminded that Jesus welcomed children and valued them greatly. And that same love continues today. So let's continue to pray for every single child attending Vacation Bible School. Let's lift up every volunteer who's serving so faithfully. And let's pray for every single family that's represented. You know, may young hearts be drawn to Christ. May lives be transformed by His love. May a new generation grow up knowing not just about Jesus, but truly knowing Him and desiring a lifelong relationship with Him. Let young people be drawn to listening to Victory 91.5, because that is such a reason to celebrate. I'm so grateful that you're listening with me here to this radio station. Thank you for listening to and for supporting this radio ministry.
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0: Meredith Andrews and what he's done on Victory 91.5. This is Margaret with you. I've enjoyed every single moment with you this afternoon. I'll be back with you next Saturday at 12 noon. And as you head into tonight, remember this, that you are cherished and you are held and you are protected and loved by a God whose faithfulness never takes a single day off. And again, you are so deeply loved by him. So I encourage you to rest in that. Just praise and worship and adore him. Let that be the last thought you carry before you go to sleep tonight. PRD, which stands for Pop, Rock, and Dance, is coming up at 6 o'clock tonight, and you are going to absolutely love it. And then at 9 o'clock tonight, City Takers brings the energy with hip-hop and rap and urban music that glorifies the name of our Lord. Have a wonderful rest of your weekend. Stay safe. Keep praising and worshiping and laughing and finding joy in the presence of the Lord. And share Victory 91.5 and victory.radio with everyone you meet. Thanks again. Have a great rest of your weekend.
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Not a single sparrow can fall to the ground without your father knowing it. And the very hairs on your head are all numbered. So don't be afraid. You are more valuable to God than a whole flock of sparrows. The Sound of Revival. Victory 91.5.

0: That's Alexander Papas. Any good thing. I'm Victory 91.5. I want to know what your weekend plans are. What's your day been like? You can go to our Facebook or Instagram, victory.radio. Let us know some fun moments that you have planned or some things that maybe you're taking Victory along with you on different road trips or different outings. You can always open up your app anywhere, enjoy the music and the ministry right there. And Kelly Bacara, the Unraveling blog, she said that you're not stuck. You might feel really stuck, and that's valid, but you're never stuck in the sense that there's no possibility you can get out. On our own, maybe we couldn't, but nothing is impossible for God. We know that this is truth. The power of God, when you think about the fact that he sees every single situation from a different perspective than we do, he can change anything that he wants to, anytime he wants to, and the situations feel helpless sometimes, but he can make something out of nothing. He made everything out of nothing, the entire universe. He can make ways where there doesn't seem to be one. He does this for us. He sends helpers when we need them the most. He creates new jobs, new pathways, new opportunities, ones that we would have never thought of. His imagination and his plan, it is infinitely greater than ours. And so is his power. Nothing stands in his way. He can make a way for us. And we just have to surrender the situation to him. Maybe you need to say, God, only you can do something with this. And then step out of the way and let him actually guide you where you need to be. There's no such thing as a dead end to our life with God. Let him reroute you. It might be a route that doesn't even exist yet, but he's going to do it. And it's going to be perfect. And you're going to look back and you're going to think, only God. I would love to hear those stories where even already you could look back and say, okay, yep, only God could have provided that. Only God could have done that. What are your only God stories? Coming up, we're going to hear from Ryan Stevenson, Just As You Are. It's the Pop, Rock, and Dance Show.
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0: you know, how personal he is. And I was kind of looking back over my life. I feel like my life has been filled with like moments where I was like, you know, able to experience God and his provision just in powerful ways in my own life. And so I was thinking about back when my husband and I, we had first gotten married and we were not sure where we were going to live at all. And the Lord just miraculously opened up, you know, somewhere for us to rent at first and then a home for us to buy. And then, you know, we sold our house and decided to rent somewhere else. And it was just like each time it was like God just opened up, you know, exactly where we needed to be for that time. And so much of our life is like that, where, you know, you have to trust God. Things are just for a season sometimes, right? And you get to trust him with the next season. If he was faithful before, he's going to be faithful again. And Emily Jensen, she said, I've longed to be a more naturally motivated, task-driven, productive person. Maybe that would make all of my responsibilities seem easier. Have you ever felt that way? Like you have everything to do, but you feel scattered and unmotivated to make progress on any of it. Sometimes those feelings can be symptoms of a deeper struggle. Other times those feelings are unhelpful and we've invited them to stay. While my personality and capacity might account for some of my frustrations with this type of weakness, deep down I know it's about something else too. I harbor a flesh-fueled resistance to humbling myself before God and trusting him with my needs and believing that he'll help me do the good works that he's prepared for me to do. He wants us to serve him and to grow beyond spiritual infancy into maturity. He doesn't want us stuck in old habits. He wants us in new life in Christ. Maybe you have things that are overwhelming or convicting, and he's calling you to persevere. We constantly fall short of perfection, but God, he planned for that. No matter how insufficient you're feeling, know that he is not measuring you. You're not enough on your own. But in him, you are loved. You are made new. You've met God's standards in Christ. Think about that. In salvation, you have met God's standards. No matter what you're facing, you can approach the situation with faith. You can approach the situation with Jesus Christ. And I love that reminder. Sometimes like that just seems like astounding that we could meet God's standards. And it's true. He just wants you and I to just be walking with him and in him. Salvation is such an incredible thing. That is not calling us to perfection, but it's showing us that we have met his standards, that he is in love with you. He's leading you. He's with you. Coming up, we're going to hear from ICF Worship. You got me.
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0: not the end.
1: That's Edward Rivera, Not the End. I'm Victory 91.5. It's Corey. I was asking you guys for your only God stories because I was sharing this blog and she was talking about as a Christian, we should have a lot of testimonies like that where you just recognize the hand of God

0: That's Apollo LTD with Run on Victory 91.5. Tonight, we've been sharing some only God stories. And I realized, okay, like my life has been filled with moments where I've just seen God come through in ways that were just so perfect. And I remember one time I needed a certain amount of money, and there was a total stranger that actually brought me the exact amount of money that I really needed for something. And I remember just being like floored, and they were kind of floored too, because God had told them how much to give me. They didn't know what it was for. And, you know, I had no idea how that amount of money was ever going to be something that I would have. And so I remember like bawling when that person gave me that money and just telling them the testimony of it, that, you know, it really was God. Like, it was incredible that he had told them to do that, and it was exactly what I needed. And I'd love to hear, you know, whatever your testimonies are. Like, I mean, God can do anything, and just be encouraged tonight that he can do anything in your life anytime. And I think sometimes we forget as you're praying that God already knows what you're going through, and it's on his heart to meet you right where you are. So stay encouraged. You're not forgotten. He's not far away. Elevation Rhythm, Sing of Your Love, is coming up next.
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0: That's We the Kingdom Deep End on Victory 91.5. We need your help. 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What does that mean? They have received salvation. They also decided to go through this 8-week discipleship course, and they want their own Bible. They're so excited to keep reading, to keep studying, to keep hearing from God. And I was talking to my mom the other day because I was just so sad and like heartbroken about some things I was seeing in the news. I was reading in the news. I'm like, oh man, the world that we live in, sometimes it just feels so evil and so dark and all of that. But I just love this reminder that you can give God's light to somebody, God's truth to somebody. You can bring hope to somebody else that needs it so badly right now. And you don't even have to fly overseas, you know, to do this, you know, right where you are. Victory.radio, connect with the Bible League and let God use you. Coming up, we're going to hear from One House, I'd Be Lying.
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0: That's Fellowship Creative, Never Going Back on Victory 91.5. I want to know your only God stories. We've been talking about that tonight. Some testimonies that he's done in your life. Go to our Facebook, go to our Instagram, go to victory.radio, click on the contact button. I remember being diagnosed with something called endometriosis and some doctors just saying like they weren't sure like what my fertility journey, you know, was going to look like. And I remember when I got married, like my husband and I just giving that to God, you know, just saying like, okay, Lord, like, whenever you want us to have kids or whatever that looks like, whatever the future looks like, we're just trusting you with it and praying and asking God, you know, to do a miracle. And then just, I mean, a few months after we got married, you know, we got pregnant with our first daughter. And then like a year later, we got pregnant with our second daughter. And it was just so cool to see like the Lord just be like, you know, almost instantly, like, here you go, like, you know, almost instantly answering those prayer requests and things that we're just entrusting to him. And so I'd love to hear how you've prayed for something and how God has really, you know, just done something in your life like that too, and how you're just thanking God for it. And coming up, we're going to hear from Forrest Frank and Stephen Stanley.
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And I've got nothing to prove. I thought this dirt on my hands was gonna keep me from you.

0: That's Mega Moves on Victory 91.5. It's Corey. It's the Pop, Rock, and Dance Show. Tonight, we're just sharing some testimonies. And I was thinking about a time in our marriage where we were down to one car, and we hadn't really told anybody, you know, that we were needing another car, but we were needing another car. And there was somebody from church, actually, that just randomly offered us their car, like no strings attached. They just wanted to give it to us. And that was such like an incredible gift for us at the time, too. I remember us both just definitely feeling the Lord on that, like his heart wanting to provide that. And I think sometimes we forget that God, he does want to provide for you. He does want to see you through all the things, all the days, all the seasons of your life. If you'll let him, he's a part of every single season. There's not a season that he wants to be left out of. And so I just encourage you, if there is something that you're in need of, like whether it's a material thing or a spiritual thing or an emotional thing, that is on his heart too. And maybe start praying through some of those things and watch how God answers prayer. Watch how he shows up. Watch how he cares for you. Coming up, we're going to hear from Gladden, Good in My Soul.
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0: Vertical Kings, Faith in Stereo on Victory 91.5. And I'd love to know what God has done in your life, or maybe you're new to the faith, or maybe you haven't received salvation. I think that's something really interesting about Victory. 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

0: That's Hunter Blake, Like a Child, on Victory 91.5. It's your host, Corey. And Katie Davis Major, she is one of my favorite authors and just writers. You can find her blog online, too, or any of her books. She said, I've thought some things that I didn't dare say, like God withholds good from me, or God does not give me what I need, or I must go after it myself. Haven't you? I've thought that I must take matters into my own hands when God's plans don't look good, when they aren't quite what I want or exactly how I imagine. I see so much of myself and Eve in the Garden of Eden, tempted to mistrust God, tempted to ignore his goodness. But this isn't true. We serve the God who remembers us. We serve the God who sees us, and we serve the God who comes near. And that's just such a good reminder that even when our hearts are like Eve, where we're pursuing things that we shouldn't be, he is the God who comes near, and he's trying to show you that you were made for him. You were made for so much more, that other things won't satisfy like he does, that other things won't bring you joy or peace like he does. And I invite you, if you ever need prayer, if you need God's presence tonight, you can message us anytime from anywhere, victory.radio or on our Facebook or Instagram. Wilder Woods, Hide Anymore is coming up next.
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That's Bodhi, R.I.P. on Victory 91.5. It's Corey. I want to hear some of your God stories. You can share that with us through our website or social media accounts. I was actually thinking back before I got married. I loved going on mission trips. And I remember like having to start from scratch where I didn't have much money at all, like really any money. And I remember just different fundraisers sending out different, you know, emails and things, and just the Lord providing for so many mission trips that I went on, because I think that was on God's heart. Like he wanted me to go experience the nations, all that he's made, and to share his heart. And that's what he wants for you too. I mean, he wants you to be right in his will, doing what you were made to do. And he wants to show you that he will provide for that he will make a way for that. So maybe your heart is passionate to go somewhere to do

0: something. God's heart is passionate for you. My heart was also like passionate to get married. And I remember just kind of going through some different relationships where I was like, oh, am I ever going to get married? You know, kind of thing. And just different relationships not working out. And then the Lord bringing my husband into my life and just what a joy it is now, like to be married to him and to do ministry together and to see like God's plans for our lives just continue to unfold for our family too. So no matter what season of life you're in, I'm just here to encourage you that God, he will make a way when the time is right for all that you were made for his will. And it's a good will for your life. Coming up, we're going to hear from Claire Leslie with Scared.
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